0: Yes, he did. Micah Tyler on Family Life Radio. I'm Sam. Tyler, we've been talking about dream jobs and so many people saying God got rid of the job that wasn't for me to make room for the good one. And what are you up to?
1: I just left an interview for my hopefully dream job.
0: Mm-hmm.
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0: It would.
1: So I'm praying, hoping that I get this job.
0: And we are all praying with you, Tyler. Thank you that you let us. Heavenly Father, you know the exact right job for Tyler. And thank you, God, that you have given him favor. And if you're listening and you go, you know what, I could use some prayer too, go to myflr.org and click Need Prayer. We'll see you there.
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2: Learn more at youthhaven.org.
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7: 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Grave Robber is going to be meaningful to a lot of people. I love the story of Lazarus. It's one of my favorite moments in all of the Bible. If you're following somebody who can raise the dead, he can call your name, and whatever you're up against right now, I know he

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0: for King and Country on Family Life Radio. I am so proud. You know, we heard the survival rate for moms, young ones in Kenya and babies was like 50%. And that is changing as compassion is there. And as you're joining in, we as a family took care of 17 of these mom and baby survival centers in Kenya. And I'm so happy. I'm Sam. Coach is here with us too. I'm so excited that I learned how to say God bless you in Swahili. Do you want to hear it?
1: Yes.
0: Okay. Here it is if I don't mess it up. Mungu akubariki. That means God bless you.
1: God bless you.
0: Yeah. Call me if I said that wrong. If you're Kenyan and I said that wrong, like just call me.
1: Over the last couple of weeks, God has just unbelievably unleashed his goodness through people just like you.
0: So you told me we are $4,000 away from our 18th Mother and Baby Survival Center with Compassion. And I would love to see the Family Life Radio family, if we could just pull it across the line. It could be a few of us doing the $29 a month, or someone who goes, $4,000, that's all it is to open one more of these centers. Let's just do it. Let's make a place for every single mom who's been waiting and just open the doors wide.
1: $29 a month, you have the opportunity to welcome in. By the way, the cost for one mom or mom-to-be and a baby for an entire year, till that child gets to his first birthday, is $1,000. So we're four $1,000 gifts from being over the top. Thank you for being involved.
0: Our God is more than enough. I was thinking about Mary, who got pregnant because she was hungry. She was trading what she had for food. And then the dad was nowhere to be seen. And so those were the stories that made us get fierce about the Moms and Babies program. And so just thank you with all my heart. Coach, thanks you. And if you want to be a part of this, it's not too late. MyFLR.org. You are right on time. You get to be the hero who brings that 18th center across the line. $4,000 to go, $29 a month, or you could do the $1,000. Go to MyFLR.org. MyFLR.org. I thank you. Coach, thanks you. And Mary, thanks you. How do I say thank you? Swahili. I need to practice that. I know how to say hi.
1: Habari. Bari. Oh, yeah, that's right. Sorry.
0: You just can't add iki to things in Kazi.
1: No, I can't have a tough, I have a tough time with English, let alone Swahili. Thank you.
2: Thank you.
0: Thank you.
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2: 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Jesus, take the wheel. Only way I'm getting to the other side.

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1: Hi, Brooklyn.
0: Thank you for all the help you've done in our family, because we've been listening to you actually since 2022.
1: That's a long time. How old are you, Brooklyn?
0: 9. We've been listening since we were adopted.
1: Tell me about being adopted.
0: It's fun. It's just sometimes you feel like you don't belong. But you do, because everybody belongs.
1: Everybody belongs.
0: In God's family and your family.
1: That's good wisdom tonight. And if you need prayer, myflr.org, click Need Prayer. And if you need encouragement, I'll have Brooklyn say it again. It's for when you feel like you don't belong.
0: Everybody belongs.
1: Yes, they do.
0: In God's family and your family.
2: First of all, I think I had to see that God had a calling on my life also.
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2: But also to cheerlead him, and we began to be the hands and feet of Jesus to the troops that my husband supported and their families. And there's brokenness in the military, just like there is in the rest of the world. But the military cares for the families a little bit more than the civilian world. And so what a blessing for us that God took us out of our selfish nature and said, I'm gonna call you to serve these people in my name.
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I think God, you know how parents use those measuring charts on the doorframe to see how tall you are? 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Look where we were, and look where we are. Still got a ways to go. 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

Life Radio. Do you sometimes think God is telling you to do something and then you go, is that God or is that me? How do I make my decision? Rochelle just figured out one that she and her husband were talking about. She'll share what's up coming up after Zach Williams.

0: Family Life Radio. That's Zach Williams. And I'm Sam on Thursday night. It's one of those things where, especially hearing all the stories about the kids through Compassion who could use a sponsor. And I took a while where you go, am I supposed to do this? I know $43 a month is a lot. Should I do it? Should I not do it? That was like you, right, Rochelle?
1: Just was kind of going back and forth with it. Wasn't sure if I could afford it. We had a grandbaby that was getting ready to be born. And so I thought the perfect way to do it would be to pick a child that had the same birthday as my grandchild.
0: Yes.
1: And yesterday on my way home, it just really, like, I just kept getting this, like, you need to do this, you need to do this, you can do this. So I got home and I was talking with my husband about it last night and he was all for it. And we sat down and started looking through the kids, which, by the way, there's so many kids on there that just need help. And it's very overwhelming, but very heart-wrenching to look through all of the children that were there. We both came across this little girl, went back a couple times, and we both were like, okay, this is who we're going to sponsor, and decided to sponsor her last night. And today I was talking with some of my coworkers and I already just like felt this dramatic pull to this little girl that I haven't even met yet, haven't even communicated with yet, haven't had a chance to write her. And I'm already just so overwhelmed with joy that we're going to be able to make a difference in this little girl's life. And I just wanted to say that it was all because of your guys' statement.
0: I'm so glad you did it. I'm so glad you're feeling the joy. And I cannot wait to hear, as you go forward with her, the back and forth. It is like the greatest treasure of my life. And I'm so glad you're doing it, too.
1: Yes, thank you so much. You guys are amazing. And I absolutely love listening to the statement.
0: Thank you, Rochelle. God bless you. I got chills when she was talking about finding her little girl and how excited she is. And it's not too late for you. You can just look at all the little faces and then see if God is highlighting one of those to you. You can find them all at myflr.org. Myflr.org.
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3: Hey, I'm Dr. Randy. This is Intentional Living. The word for the day is influence. Influence, here's the definition. It's the capacity and the power to affect the behavior, development, opinions, or decisions of others. Often that's being done indirectly, even without any direct force or even awareness. We know what influence is. We all have influence, good or bad, in the life of people, our neighbors, our spouse, our kids, and what have you. And it's a gift. God allows us to have this influence. We even have people making millions and millions of dollars online as influencers, right? And not so positive in the case of many, frankly. Waste of time, in my opinion, but that's another thought. But I will ask this question today. Who is it in your life that has the greatest influence, has had the greatest influence? Why and how? And what difference has it made in your life? At the end of the next 28 minutes, I want us to think about how we're influencing other people by hearing the stories of how each of us has been influenced by somebody. There's five men that have influenced my life. I'll talk about those in a moment. I'm Dr. Randy Carlson. This is Intentional Living today. Jennifer's in charge of all of the operations behind the scenes. Steven, our producer. Working along with Amy today. Thank you, Amy, for running in here. She's our marathoner. She ran in here today. She's taking the call as well. And we open the phone line to you all around the country at 888-888-1717. Think about it. Who's a person or two that influenced your life? How'd they influence you? What difference did they make? And we want to hear your story. Give us a call.
4: One of the people that influenced me the most was my grandfather, because my grandfather, his devotion to my grandmother was exemplary. And in watching him, I learned a lot about how a Christian should act and behave as far as daily life. And certainly it influenced a great deal in the way that my marriage has been shaped.
5: The person that influenced me the most in my life was my mother. And the reason is because growing up, her correction and discipline was always followed up by biblical explanation.
6: Oh, the person who influenced me the most was my grandmother, because she was a prayer and she taught me how to pray.
7: Who most influenced my life was my mother, because every day she lived the truth of the gospel in all of her activities and her attitudes, and she's a great role model.
8: The person that most influenced me was my mom. She was always there for me whenever I needed her.
3: Yeah, it's interesting. Thank you. Some of the team, you know, sharing who influenced them, and grandmas and moms and dads. Show up often, but could be a coach, teachers, you know, we're at the end of the school year, and I know teachers, come on, maybe this is your first day off for a little break this summer. I don't know. You're making a difference. You're influencing a lot of young people. That's a great responsibility. I don't think we take as good a care of teachers as we ought to. That's my humble opinion. When I think about what how some people are treated, and then you all as teachers at different levels, God bless you. Thank you for what you do. We were at another graduation. One of our granddaughters graduated from high school last night. And seeing all the teachers and seeing the influence in those young people's lives, very powerful. But who is it that influenced your life? How'd they do that and the difference it made? 888-888-1717. I got five people that I'm going to share with you coming up here a little bit later in the show. But right now, let's get to Catherine in Michigan. Catherine, welcome to the show. Who influenced you?
9: Yeah, so I snuck in two really fast. I'm going to do the main one and then the second really quickly. But my mother, Ivanetta, She was a retired teacher, but in my youth, whether I was rebellious or whether in my adulthood I was stubborn, she was relentless with her love and her kindness, and that came from God. But she gave it to her students. She gave it to people. It was just an encouraging smile. She treated everyone the same, and it didn't matter where she was beautiful, by the way, physically beautiful, and just her heart was beautiful, but she just loved and forgave people, and it's so much love that I can give to my daughter and my son, and I have a love of a lifetime that she gave me that carries me to this day. So that's my mom.
10: Amen.
9: The second, really fast, in my 20s, I worked for UPS and I was in a leadership role, but I learned leadership and productivity and, never giving up, that determination mindset. So Jim Casey, who was the founder of UPS, I just really, to this day, am very inspired. Determined people make conditions. They don't allow themselves to be victims of them.
10: Yeah.
9: So those are my two.
10: That's great. All right. Well, thank you, Catherine. You got it, man. You didn't have to rush that fast. I know you were a UPS driver, but you didn't have to rush that fast. That was good. Excellent. Who influenced your life? You know, sometimes the influence can be passing. It might be just an encounter. Maybe you've had just an encounter with a person for a brief time, and what they said or how they acted or something made such an impact in your life, you even feel it today. Of course, we have the ongoing relationships, parents and siblings and work relationships and so on, that can build more influence. But just a quick encounter. You know, I think I've shared this story before. When I was a teenager, I had a medical doctor that I frankly, I only saw him a couple of times. And after one of the visits, he called me into his, he said, "Do you have a minute?" I was like 18 at the time. He said, "Do you have a minute?" I said, "Yeah." He took me into his office, and I thought, but now I'm in trouble. Maybe he's going to give me bad news. I don't know. And he said, "Randy, have you ever thought about becoming a physician?" And I thought, wow, that's interesting. That he spoke into my life saying, "Hey, I see something in you that maybe you could do in your life to impact people." And I think, like I said, I saw him only a few times. But the fact that he took that time to speak into my life, he saw something in my life. And it reminds me about teachers, how you can speak into the life of a person, how you have the opportunity to speak into the life of your children. And it's kind of interesting. I grew up, I didn't become a physician, but I did get a doctorate in psychology, working on our minds and our emotions. And as a Christian, seeing the direct tie to our faith, such a powerful thing. But anyway, that just hit me as I was sitting here thinking about how we can influence people. Something you can say today to somebody can make a huge difference in the life of somebody. 888-888-1717. Hope. Hope in Arizona. How are you?
11: I'm good. How are you?
10: Terrific. Thank you. Who influenced your life? You want to talk about?
11: My boss.
10: How?
11: She was an amazing person. How? Because I watched her struggle with her children, who one gambled her house away, the other one was a drug addict, and he went through her bank account several times. She never once said anything ill about them, and all she did was show me how to love them in spite of what's going on. Because she loved the Lord our God, and she said, "All we can do is pray, and hopefully, God will show up in their lives and they'll see him. It's a matter of them seeing him." And no matter what happened in her life, I've never heard her say a bad word about anything or anybody.
10: Interesting. How's that impacted your life?
11: Unconditional love, huh?
10: How'd that impact you today?

0: In her case, she didn't write the kids off. It's easy to write people off, say they're not measuring up, they don't meet what I expect, and we write them off. And she just said, hey, we're going to pray and keep loving them.
1: Yeah, she said that's all I can do is just love them. Yeah. And people were dogging her. How can you help them? How can you? And I was one of them. I'm not even going to lie. You know, watching her struggle like I did, it was amazing.
0: Yeah.
1: And it wasn't until I understood who Jesus was and his unconditional love for me that I understood where her source came from. And I rely on Jesus every day because my kids are still, some of them are making wrong decisions. They're not where I think they should be. And that was a big thing for me, for her to show me it's not up to me. That's their responsibility.
0: Absolutely. That's good. Thank you, Hope. Appreciate it. Talking about influence, who's influenced your life? Hope was influenced by her boss. Charizetta, did I get your name right, in Michigan?
2: Yes, you did.
0: All right. Well, welcome to the show. I think you must be in the Detroit area, looking at your area code, Metro Detroit.
2: I'm from Detroit, yes.
0: Yeah. All right. Well, welcome to the show. Who's made a difference in your life, influenced you?
2: My godparents. I was an unwanted child, and my godparents loved me from me being a newborn. And they just poured the love that I needed. And the reason I love Jesus is because of them.
0: Mm. How did they influence you? What did they do? I mean, what was their life like and the impact that made in you?
2: Well, they were mixed. He was white and she was black. And this was over 70 years ago when that was not popular.
0: Yeah.
2: And my father was very, very, very, very stingy. He didn't want to buy food. He didn't want to buy shoes. And they showed the love that I needed. They were very generous. They were very caring. When I became an excellent student, I was inducted into the National Honor Society. They were the people that were cheering me on. They just loved me. But my father, I didn't need to be on the earth as far as he was concerned.
0: Oh, sad.
2: So they gave me, they showed me the love of Jesus. They said to me from when I was, like, you come home from the hospital, you stay home for 6 weeks with our culture, and then you take the baby out. And they just loved me from the 6 weeks on.
0: Yeah, sounds like they were a real bridge to a healthier life for you. And how you doing today as you look back from all those experiences?
2: When I want to hate people, I think about my godmother, Margaretta, and she was a preacher's daughter. And I'm like, you can't hate people that's not like Jesus, and how she would handle things, you know. So I let people know, well, wait, this personality trait that you have of trying to curse me out or take advantage of me, that's not going to work. You know, so let's try to come to a happy medium of what we're going to do. And that works out for me very, very well.
0: That's
2: I try to talk to people with respect. I try to be clear in what I'm saying and why I'm saying it. And I'm honest about how I feel about things. That's the way she was.
0: Yeah,
2: she was beautiful. But I was spoiled rotten when I went to their house. My godfather loved to hunt, and he had coon and raccoon and deer meat and all that, you know. And he used to tell his wife, don't feed the baby that. She don't want that. You're going to cook what she wants every day. Now, here's the money. Go to the store and cook what she wants every day. So I love fried chicken. I got fried chicken, green beans, macaroni and cheese every day.
0: And raccoon? You got raccoon, too? Is that what I hear?
2: No.
0: No raccoon. Okay.
2: He used to hunt all those.
0: Yeah.
2: You know, he had them in his freezers. But he told her, don't feed my baby that. She don't like that. And I never had to eat, you know, raccoon and rabbit and all that. I was never fed.
0: Oh, man. Yeah, I'm going to stick with Chick-fil-A, I think, and my own, you know. Yeah, all right. Charizetta, thank you for your call from Detroit 93.1. Listen, just a thought before I take a break. Sometimes you may not be in direct line of control over a person. In other words, you're not the parent. But you saw what happened here. A bad dad. That's what she was saying.

0: I mean, can you imagine? I feel for you, Chair, is that I can't imagine being able to think about my dad not even caring I'm on the earth or not. And yet those godparents stepped over that bridge and filled in the gap. You and I can influence someone today, impact someone today, even though we may not be in the direct line of control, as it were, but we have influence. I talk about the circle of control. The circle of control is really only the things we can control. But we do have influence. That next circle out is a circle of concern and influence where we can impact people. You know, you may not control your kids or your neighbors or your, you know, even your spouse, obviously. But we can have influence in their life, and we do. Sometimes it's positive, sometimes not so much. Who's influenced you? We want to hear your story. 888-888-1717.
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2: The third thing that we believe at Intentional Living, and these are the three questions. Number one, what am I becoming? Number two, where am I going? And the third question that I think each of us need to focus on if we're going to live intentionally is, what am I doing? See, I think we get that backward. I think many of us who, like me, are very action-oriented, let's get it done. How many of you live your day by checklists? The things you got to get done, raise your hand. And if you're like me, after you do something that's not on the checklist, you put it on the checklist so you can cross it off. Amen to that. I hear some, yeah, that's right. God has convicted you right here in Prescott Valley.
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3: Yes, my name is Natasha, and I'm from Michigan. And I was just calling to let you guys know somebody that's influenced my life greatly. My husband and I were having some difficulties in our marriage, and we were referred to a counselor that's not really a Christian counseling center, but somehow God put this lady in our life that was one of the counselors there, and she was Christian, and she taught me some very strong things about God. I've always had God in my life prior to this. My family's Christian, my husband's family's Christian, but we somehow fallen away from living a godly life. And so this lady that was our counselor, she taught us great things and told us basically that God has to be the foundation of our life. And when we have God as the foundation of our life, that no matter what happens in your life, nothing can shake you because God is never changing. And she really brought us back to God. And I just thank her very much for that. She's made a big difference in our lives.
0: There you go. Listen, you can have people that you don't even know they're influencing you unless you tell them. And sometimes we're influencing people not even knowing it. Powerful. All right, let me go to the calls. Mary's in California. Hey, Mary, welcome to Intentional Living Center today. How's it going for you?
4: It's going well, Dr. Randy. How are you?
0: Terrific. Who's influenced your life?
4: Oh, many people along my path, many, many people. But I think my foundation started with my grandmother. Her name was Manuela. She was a very devout Catholic woman, I would come home from school from her. She would come and visit us, and she would go around and visit each of her children. She had 12 children, and she would travel on the bus. And she was 95 years old when I knew her, and she would travel on the bus all up and down from New Mexico up and down California. And she would be on, I would come home from school and I would check to see where she was. She would be in her bedroom on her knees praying. And she was 95 years old.
0: Wow.
4: She was an amazing woman. And my mother was not much of a stone's throw away from her. Her name was Mella. I think she was named after my mom, but my grandmother, but I'm not real sure. Just a long line of prayer, sacrifice, commitment. Yeah.
0: How did those two women, your mom, your grandma, make a difference in your life today as you, how you're living, following in the same footstep, making these same kind of decisions about your time and priorities?
4: You know, Dr. Randy, I could be wrong, but I think it could be bloodline. I don't know. I can remember. My imagination remembers these things, and I draw on the good things of God and of my family and their history.
0: Yeah.
4: I draw on them, and I live from that experience.
0: Yeah, well, that's an impact. You know, you talk about being connected to family, your mom, your grandma passed it down to your mom and mom to you. I mean, they're obviously we have, and there's genetic things in life, but I think when it comes to how we choose to live, the nurturing part of how a parent impacts a child makes a big difference. Obviously, we can't determine the outcome of a child, how they're going to choose to live and behave and make decisions. That'll be their decision, ultimately. But we do have an opportunity to influence them. And the influence that we're hearing is we're hearing prayer, we're hearing time, we're hearing attention, someone caring. I mean, let's face it, this is not stuff that you and I can't do. We can do these things. You don't have to have some big education or a lot of money or whatever to influence and impact somebody in your life. You just be present and be there. And in some cases, be that bridge to help them see over and get over some of the realities of their life that is so painful for them today. What about you? Who's influenced your life and how? What difference has it made? 888-888-1717.
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0: Thank you for doing that, Kurt. The reminder is important, and I appreciate you sharing that. 888-888-1717 or going to theintentionallife.com where you can come and be a part of this ministry. We need you. We're coming up close to the end of our fiscal year, June 30th. It's a lot closer than it was yesterday, in my mind. It's coming fast. And we got some support need left to be able to close the year in a way that's strong, allowing us to impact someone. And I just would throw out, at this time, I know there's so many needs in the world, but if you could step up and share a year-end gift with us for the ministry, it would be so appreciated. 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This would be a good time to do it, and we'd appreciate it. But whatever you can do, pray about it and come and join us. Call 888-888-1717, press number 2, or go to theintentionallife.com. And when you do, you're going to make a difference.
6: Hi, my name is Nick, and I'm from Tucson. And I just wanted to share that the person I'm grateful for that's been a massive influence in my life would be my mom directly. Her name's Rebecca. She and my grandma, so her mother, have been influential to me. And they constantly remind me that I'm in the place I need to be when I need to be there. So even these people like them that have been through harder times than I'll ever be able to know, they're able to tell me that things are going to be better and that I'm in the right spot at the right time. God has a plan for me. He knows where I need to be at the right moment. And they've just helped me stay grounded, and they've helped me be able to live a better life and live a closer walk with God because they help me, they help guide me on the right track. And I'm just, you know, so beyond blessed to be born into a family of believers.
0: That's great. Thank you, Nick. Talking about influence, we're going to wrap up the show here in about a minute or two. And I'll tell you what, I want to stay here as we typically do when I'm in the studio live. Take advantage of the calls and want to talk to you, record them, and we'll share them on the program that'll air, I think, tomorrow. Yeah, it'll be tomorrow's show. So give us a call, 888-888-1717, 888-888-1717. All right, Felicia, you're going to wrap it up for us today. Who's influenced your life?
7: Randy, honestly, it is the Lord himself. He's been really helping me, leading me from the darkest of my time, breaking generational curses due to such as witchcraft, doing a lot of things also with the pain, the suffering. I felt like I deserved it. And then, yeah, he's been just leading me, showing me a better way and showing me that he is there for me, and keep seeking him and quit fearing what the enemy keeps telling me in my mind and just step out and do it. And he's working on me though. Right now to work on myself, because yes, I was angry. There was just a lot going on, and he's just shown me so many beautiful things and the Holy Spirit, and he's leading me through, you know, ministries and people's prayers. And prayer is literally, I think, the only thing that has really saved my life, honestly. My family didn't want to go to church, so I've always had that passion to lean into it. I don't know, I've wanted to learn about him. And just as I got older, you know, things happened, and I walked away from him quite a few times. Every time he kept pulling me back, and this time it was like, hey, honey, you don't even understand what has a grip on you. We need to break this, and let's do it together. You're not alone. Even if everybody else turns it back on you, I got you, you know. And it's him, and I know it is. He's Lord.
0: Yes, sir, indeed. Do we allow the Lord? I mean, if we've given our life to him, I hope we open that door and then allow him not only to influence us, but to direct us. A much more powerful part of our life, right? All right, we're out of time today. Well, we're going to continue this tomorrow. So we got some calls. We're going to continue. We're just going to record. I just want to talk to you. Tell me who's influenced your life, how they influenced, what difference has it made. We'll get them all recorded and share them tomorrow. 888-888-1717. I'm Dr. Randy. This is Intentional Living, a ministry of Intentional Life Media.
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Blessing Offer, it's Family Life Radio. Hey, my name's Matt Pelishek. I'm filling in for Bill again this evening. Something I've realized about myself is, you know, it's easy to praise when things are going well. When I got a little extra on the paycheck, when everything is running smoothly. Not always easy in the difficult circumstances, but that is where it can make such a difference. We can praise Him anywhere.

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Zach Williams, it's Family Life Radio. For anyone tonight who might be carrying some regret, just know that while your past may explain some of you, it doesn't have permission to define your future. Here's Katie Nicole.

0: You know, I think somewhere along the way, for a lot of us, we start believing that, you know, if faith is real, then life should be easier. This should go more smoothly. But of course, it's not that way. And there's this author, I read something from just this last week that said something that was really meaningful about how you're not failing spiritually, you're just weary. It's Family Life Radio. My name's Matt Pelishek. And, you know, for you, maybe prayer is feeling dry. Maybe you're showing up for your family and for your work and your church, but you're feeling exhausted. That doesn't automatically mean that you're doing life wrong. Like, we're humans, and those things can be tiring. And even some of the most meaningful things, faith, relationships, parenting, loving people well, they're hard, and they can take a lot out of us. So, as a reminder, I guess, you know, maybe faith is not always about the huge breakthrough. Sometimes, it's even in those hard times, just quietly continuing, staying close to God, staying close to people, and trusting that even in those ordinary, draining, and tired seasons, something is still growing.
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Megan Woods, it's Family Life Radio, and it's a thankful Thursday. If today has been rough, if the week has been rough, focus on one thing today you can be thankful for, because gratitude can change everything.

0: Okay.
1: Phil Wickham, it's Family Life Radio. You know, maybe today's victory wasn't a huge one, but you did answer that hard email. You know, you got up, you got out of bed, you made it through the day without giving up. That still matters and is worth celebrating. Here's Matt Maher. Father,

0: in my heart.
1: You know, at one point or another, we all begin to notice it, the aging happening in our faces. I'm 45. I'm noticing it, the wrinkles setting in, the gray hairs. But there's good news. There's a way to have slower aging effects. And you don't need lotion, you don't need retinol or injections or anything like that. It's Family Life Radio. My name is Matt Pelishek. That pique your interest? So there's a new study that says engaging with the arts may actually help slow aging, much in the same way that exercise can do. So researchers at University College London studied more than 3,500 people, and they found those that regularly did creative activities like reading, singing, painting, or listening to music appeared to age more slowly on a biological level. Friends, do you hear what that means? That means even right now, you don't need the expensive creams or anything. Just listen here. Keep it tuned in to Family Life Radio and watch that de-aging process begin.
2: 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Different people, one all-encompassing passion. 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

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If tonight you could use a little extra prayer, there's been some things happening in your life, we actually have people that would love to come alongside you and pray with you and for you. 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

Brand new music from Joseph O'Brien. It's called I See You. You know what? One of the things that I love when we come back to the Gospels is God gives us daily grace, which I need. It's not yearly grace, not, you know, figure it out for your entire future grace. It's

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Big Daddy Weave. It's Family Life Radio. You know, even on the weeks when we feel exhausted, he is still worthy. When we feel like we have messed up, he's still worthy. When we feel like we've come up short, God is still worthy of it all. 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

0: 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We are throwing the ultimate baby shower. Now, this is a way that we can partner with pregnancy resource centers around the country to make a big difference, because there's a lot of need out there. Now, my wife works for a pregnancy resource center, and I hear stories all the time, you know, about young ladies that come in, they don't know what they want to do, they don't know if they even want to continue on with the pregnancy, and the resource center comes in and loves on them and encourages them and says, we'll be here with you. They give them counseling, they give them supplies, and they point them towards life, and it's such a powerful ministry. Well, these resource centers are based on donations, both financial but also supplies, and there's a big need right now for things like diapers and wipes and baby clothing, toys, things like that. So our ultimate baby shower, the goal is to supply as many of these pregnancy resource centers as we can with what they need. So here's what we've done. We've assembled a whole list of different pregnancy centers all around the country, what it is that they need, and where the drop-off sites are, so that we can make a big impact in making sure they're equipped to continue loving in their communities. If you want to check it out for yourself, find one in your city, find one nearby you, it's real easy. Just head to our website, myflr.org, and check out the Ultimate Baby Shower, or we'll even text it right to you. You can do this right now. 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

Listen, I know it's just people trying to make a living, but it always feels like when salespeople show up at my house, I'm just not ready for it. I'm too tired or, you know, something like that. But in this case, the timing was perfect when a salesperson arrived at Melinda's front door. It's Family Life Radio. I'm Matt Pelishek. So Caleb works for a home improvement business. He does the door-to-door stuff for them. So when Melinda answered, they just start chatting. He's like, "How have you been doing?" And Melinda says, "Not great." Melinda's been dealing with some scary health stuff recently. And Caleb said, "Well, hey, can I pray for you?" And so he did. He said a little prayer and they had some more conversation, talked about some of the home repair that was needed on the house, but then he went on his way. Well, a couple of days later, Caleb comes back, says, "Hey, Melinda, it's me, Caleb again. Listen, I talked to my boss. We talked about your situation and some of the needs in your house. We would like to make

0: all the repairs for you for absolutely free. And it was just this beautiful moment. Like, they just connected and they built a friendship, and then they were able to do this for Melinda, who was in a bad place. And Melinda said something so sweet because she lives alone, doesn't have much family. She said this about Caleb: "I'm going to have to invite him to be my official grandson."
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2: 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I was running so hard from God, chasing that high life, looking for anything to numb the pain. And through addictions that I was hiding behind, God told me that He loved me, and He showed me that I was indeed a child of love.
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Just know you're allowed to be human while still being loved by God. Here's Phil Wickham.

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Thank you for supporting this ministry, for bringing hope to so many. By the way, you can help be a part of it anytime by giving at myflr.org. Yeah.

0: You know, maybe this sounds backwards to some of you, but the people that I look up to most as spiritual examples or mentors, they're not the ones that have a tidy answer for everything. It's actually the ones who don't. It's Family Life Radio. My name's Matt Pelishek. So over the years, I've realized that the people in my life that seem to have the most wisdom, they also have the most humility. You know, they've experienced enough of life to know that not every situation and question has a clean, tidy answer that I think a lot of times we like to give. And it makes sense because, you know, as humans, we like the neat, simple answers. They sit better. They fit well. But most big issues in life just, they don't have that. And I think maybe that's why Scripture talks so much about wisdom instead of certainty. Because wisdom doesn't rush. It listens. It admits, I don't know yet. And sometimes the most spiritual response we can have, it's not a quick answer or a bumper sticker platitude. It's sitting with somebody in the question, trusting that God is still at work, even when things aren't wrapped up all nice.
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3: 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One day we will find complete rest and healing. We are going to make it home.
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I'm real guilty of thinking this way, that like every moment needs to feel dramatic to really matter. But the truth is, God can still do meaningful things in the ordinary seasons and times. Here's Matt Maher.

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Corey Asbury, it's Family Life Radio. Hey, my name is Matt Pelishek, and it's funny because, listen, I'm 45 years old, been married 22 years, but I feel like I still have a few things floating around my house that are things I bought in my first few years, especially after being married, that I only bought them because I figured I'm an adult now. I'm supposed to have this, and then never actually did. Maybe some of you can relate. I want to give you the top five things that we buy thinking we need them as an adult, but then you never do. Number five, the fondue set that you got all the way back for your wedding. Because, you know, apparently cheese lava is a weekly dinner plan. Number four, the emergency sewing kit that all of us at some point said, I will definitely fix that button. But instead, we just never wear that shirt again. Number three, the flashlight that you keep in the kitchen. It's still there for some reason, even though we have to use the flashlight on our phone to go find the flashlight in the drawer. Number two would be that set of workout DVDs. They're still

0: wrapped in plastic. You and I both know it. Mine are too. And number one, we all have that one weird kitchen device. The one that you've had so long, you don't even know what it's for anymore. Like, it could be for peeling avocados, or maybe it's for glazing a ham. Who knows?
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2: My 7-year-old son, his aunt would take him to church every Sunday, and he kept asking me to go. 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Finally, one day, hands on his hips, he looked at me and he goes, Mom, God does not want to hear maybe. God wants a commitment from you. Praise God that he sent the Holy Spirit to speak through my son.
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Torrin Wells, it's Family Life Radio. Hey, I'm Matt Pelishek. Here's your weird Christian music fact for the night. This next artist, Ryan Stevenson, has a house in Tennessee. It's an old house in this tiny old city, but the house he has used to be the number one cantaloupe distribution farm in the country. There's train tracks that run through the back where they used to load up trains full of cantaloupe. I don't know what you're supposed to do with that information, but now you know. Here he is.

Mike Tyler, Family Life Radio. Maybe some of you, like me, you replay that conversation in your head like 40 times after you have it. Just know the good news for people like us is you are not the only overthinker that God has ever worked with, and He can work with that. Hey.

0: Have any of you ever had to use tough love? If you're a parent, you definitely have. Maybe a friend or family member that you needed to have a hard conversation with. But I think the thing is, while sometimes love needs to be tough, even in those circumstances, the Bible talks about what it should be. This is Family Life Radio. My name is Matt Pelishek. Because, you know, on the other side, you hear people who say like, oh, it's time for a little tough love. But what they mean is it's like an aggressive take. It's, you know, there's no grace in it. And there's a verse in 1 Corinthians 13:7 that says, love always protects, always trusts, always hopes, always perseveres. So sometimes sharing something hard can be tough love, but it still needs to be done in a way that protects and provides trust and hope, not an excuse to be unkind.
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Leanna Crawford. It's Family Life Radio. For anyone who's been kind of hard on yourself lately, if you're being honest, hear this, that God knows your heart better than your worst moment does. He

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It's Casting Crowns with Only Jesus. Make it.

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Patrick Mayberry and Family Life Radio. I think sometimes when life gets hard, we can mistake that with, like, as if we're not having faith. We don't have to ignore reality to have faith. You can acknowledge the fear and the stress and the uncertainty and still believe and know that God is in it with you.

0: If you're looking for some good news tonight, I have one I think most of us can get behind. I'm 45 years old, okay? So I'm seeing all those signs of aging. The wrinkles, the deepening lines around my eyes, the gray hair, all of that. The good news is this. There's a way to have slower aging effects, and you don't need lotions or, you know, retinol or injections or anything like that. It's Family Life Radio. I'm Matt Pelishek. There was a study that came out that said that engaging with the arts can actually help slow the aging process, a lot like exercise can do. So it was this huge study. They found that people who regularly did creative activities like reading, going to art galleries, painting, or listening to music. That was a big one on the list. People that were listening to music on a regular basis were found to age more slowly on a biological level. So whatever's been thrown at you this week, however you're feeling tonight, at least by listening in here, you're kicking off the de-aging process. Well done.
1: Single moms are 40% more likely to experience this one thing. Hi, I'm Dr. Randy Carlson with an Intentional Living Minute. That one thing is depression. Depression is a serious problem in our nation, but single moms especially are under the stress of taking care of the family, providing for their family, making decisions all alone, and depression is a serious issue. Can I encourage you, if you're a single mom today, that you find some social connection, you get involved in a local church that preaches the Word of God, that you take time to take care of yourself, that you exercise, that you eat well, that you establish some goals, not only short-term goals of getting through the day with your children, but some goals for the future for yourself, things that you can look forward to. And then experience small victories in your life. You can do it. And God will strengthen you in the process intentionally.
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Zach Williams, it's Family Life Radio. I'm Matt Pelishek. I'll be stepping out of the studio. I'll be filling in one more day, by the way. I'll be here tomorrow evening filling in for Bill. But make sure to kick off your Friday right with a smile on your face right here tomorrow morning with Kenko.

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0: Single moms are 40% more likely to experience this one thing. Hi, I'm Dr. Randy Carlson with an Intentional Living Minute. That one thing is depression. Depression is a serious problem in our nation, but single moms especially are under the stress of taking care of the family, providing for their family, making decisions all alone, and depression is a serious issue. Can I encourage you, if you're a single mom today, that you find some social connection, you get involved in a local church that preaches the Word of God, that you take time to take care of yourself, that you exercise, that you eat well, that you establish some goals, not only short-term goals of getting through the day with your children, but some goals for the future for yourself, things that you can look forward to. And then experience small victories in your life. You can do it, and God will strengthen you in the process intentionally.
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4: 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We are going to make it home.
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Remember when social media was just about connecting with all our friends and sharing life together? 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I was reading Romans 14:19, and I think it's a good place to restart the conversation. It says, I should try to live at peace with everyone and encourage others to have faith. 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Loneliness can be loud, even in a crowd. When you feel invisible, God sees you. He's close to the brokenhearted. You may feel alone, but you're not abandoned. 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

0: Family Life Radio. I'm Jennifer Davis. You know, if you didn't get a chance to sponsor a child last week during our Compassion fundraiser, you still can. There's always time because right now children are living in extreme poverty. It's so sad to see. These poor kids are hungry, many don't go to school, are in poor health, and oftentimes neglected. But did you know that you can sponsor a child for just $43 a month? That equates to 5 quarters a day. And here's what your 5 quarters a day is gonna get these kids: nutritious food, clean, safe drinking water, medical care when they're sick, they'll get to go to school, and they'll also get skills training to help break the cycle of poverty. And because Compassion Projects go through the local churches, your child's gonna get to hear, in my opinion, the most important part. They're gonna get to hear about Jesus and grow in their faith. And on average, 8 to 10 other people around that sponsored child, you know, family and friends, they're also gonna get to hear about Jesus. And you're gonna get to break the cycle of poverty. You're gonna get to learn about this child that you're sponsoring. You'll write letters to and from each other. They'll send pictures, and you can search for a child by their age, birthday, their country that they're in, and most of all, the one that God places on your heart. So if you'd like to sponsor a child today, you can do that. Go to myflr.org, or you could text the word CHILD to 58326. And we're doing this in Jesus' name. Thank you so much.
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3: 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Grave Robber is going to be meaningful to a lot of people. I love the story of Lazarus. It's one of my favorite moments in all of the Bible. If you're following somebody who can raise the dead, he can call your name, and whatever you're up against right now, I know he can call.

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You know, we are having a night out with We Are Messengers. They are going to be at the Prima Vista Events Center in Lubbock, Texas, Thursday, June 25th. 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

0: Lincoln Brewster on Family Life Radio. I'm Jennifer Davis, and I feel like this verse of the day is definitely for somebody out there right now. You will show me the path of life. In your presence is fullness of joy. At your right hand are pleasures forevermore. That is Psalm 16:11. Here's Mercy Me.
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0: Well, good morning, and thanks so much for listening to Family Life Radio. I'm Jennifer Davis, and I want to invite you to the Ultimate Baby Shower. And guys, if you've ever been to a baby shower, they're pretty fun. And I know nowadays, a lot of them are co-ed, which is really cool, because when I had my daughter, it was usually just, you know, about the ladies. So some of the games that we played, and I don't know why this was my favorite, maybe because you didn't have to really do anything. They passed around some diapers, and the person who got the dirty diaper got a prize. And for whatever reason, I always won this game. I don't know if God's trying to tell me something with that, the dirty diaper, but no dirty diapers in our baby shower. So you can have a good time and help somebody in need. We have teamed up with our friends at the Pregnancy Resource Centers that are across the country, by the way, and they are needing some donated items like diapers and wipes, clothing, blankets, bottles, toys, all the things needed for baby, because there are some pregnant moms out there, and right now they're in a tough spot. And that's where we come in, by the donations. And so we can really help out either monetarily, or if you can't do that, volunteering is another way you can help. 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It should be a celebrated time. And we want to take a little bit of that worry off of these moms to be, and your help will definitely be appreciated.
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I'm Jennifer Davis. Oh, guess what? Our favorite morning show is up next. Kinkle Fritz and Friends. Here's Torrin Wells and Let the Church Sing. 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
4: Hey, good morning. We are Kankel, Fritz, and Friends. If you ever want to talk, number's 888-888-9976. And who's this?
5: This is Mary. I just wanted to give you an inspirational story this morning that happened yesterday.
4: Okay.
5: We were in a transmission shop checking on our vehicle, and while we were in the shop, a gentleman called in about his vehicle, and he had some extensive damage that needed to be repaired, and we really felt like we were led, and we did a donation of $554 to help, and we told the mechanic not to give our name out, just to let him know that someone wanted to help out with his problem that he had.
4: Wow.
5: He cried on the phone when he heard that we were helping assist him.
4: So let me get this straight. This guy, you're at the shop. This guy calls in. They give him the news of how much it's going to cost. Did you overhear the conversation?
5: Yes, we were waiting to get information about our vehicle. We really wanted to help this person because we could tell on the phone they were trying to negotiate a price.
4: Mm.
5: And so we left there and I said, I would like to call back and see if we can help him find out what he can afford. So he could only afford $440 of the $1,020. So we went to my bank account and just took the money, the cash out, and brought it back immediately.
4: That is just amazing. You don't even know this person.
5: God is great. I'm giving the glory to God. We've been very blessed. I'm glad that we made somebody's day.
4: How fun is that too? You know, knowing that you're a blessing, that's got to make you feel great.
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Those dangerous things we did as a kid. Now we have safety standards. We'll talk about an example of that coming up in 5 minutes. Here's Brandon Lake and Jelly Roll. Yeah.

0: Phil Wickham, Battle Belongs. Family Life Radio, we are Kenkel Fritz and friends. Remember years ago when things weren't as safe as they are right now and all the things we did? There's no way we would do these same things today. And you've got one for us?
1: I'm one of seven sisters and one brother, and me and my dad, after he got home from work, and we would go shopping together. This is every Saturday night. And then coming back home, I would sit on the seat with him, and he would teach me how to drive. Yes.
0: So how old were you?
1: Oh, since I was like 8 years old.
0: And he'd learn how to drive.
2: I remember those days, pretending to drive, yeah.
0: I know this is so wrong and probably illegal, but remember when your parents let you sit in their lap and drive down the road?
2: Yes, I do.
1: Very fun. I loved it.
0: Oh.
1: I was daddy's little girl.
0: Oh, it's fun. Oh, remember the 70s and 80s when your parents would put you on their lap in the car. No seatbelt at all. I mean, if got in an accident.
2: How did we survive?
0: I don't know. I mean, I would have died if I got in an accident. I mean, it just cracks me up.
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1: I think we all go through times where maybe we're like, man, God feels really distant. What's going on? Where are you, God? That's always my first question, like he has gone somewhere. And a friend of mine has been dealing with that recently, and he said, God kind of gave him an analogy, and he's like, oh man, that's exactly what's happening. And he has three daughters. One is, I think, just turned 21. The others are, you know, upper teens. And he said, when my kids were little, when my girls were little, there was a time where the second I walked in the door, they could not wait to hang out with me. They could not wait to talk to me. I got a big hug, you know, like sometimes kind of couldn't not, like they wouldn't stop the hugs. Like they were just so excited to be with me. And he said, God said, that used to be you. When's the last time you ran and hugged me? When's the last time you wanted to spend time with me or talk to me? I haven't gone anywhere. And he was like, it made me realize that, you know, we go through those periods, especially when you're a new believer, you know, you're new to faith and you're so excited about it all and you're just on fire and can't get enough. And that just kind of dwindles. And pretty soon you're just in a routine and you may not be including him. And then we go, wait, where'd you go? And he's like, I can go anywhere.
0: That's a good point. Nearness to God. Of course, he's never far. He's always with you. He's in your heart, you know, that kind of thing. But we play a role. You can open your Bible or not. Yep. You can pray or not. It's that kind
2: of. You're waking up with Kenkel, Fritz, and friends.
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When you've seen something that's so easy that you can do, you just want everyone to do it. That's what we're talking about coming up after CC Winans. 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

0: CeCe Winans, Worthy of It All. On Family Life Radio, we are Kenkel Fritz and Friends. Hey, if you got involved in our compassion fundraiser last week, thank you. You're helping take children in extreme poverty. Very difficult situations. They're oftentimes neglected. They're hungry. And you're providing for just $43 a month. That's five quarters a day. You're helping them go to school. You're giving them doctor's visits if they're sick. They also get some skills training. And the best part is all compassion projects are in the local church. So they're learning about Jesus.
1: I love that.
0: I do too. And if you haven't gotten involved, you still can, but we got some people to thank.
1: Yeah, Christopher from Michigan jumped on board, sponsored a little girl in Indonesia. Robert in Georgia sponsored Giselle in Rwanda this morning.
0: Thank you for doing that. If you want to get involved, super easy. Just go to myflr.org, or you can text the word CHILD to 58326. And the truth is, maybe you listen to it. Maybe you're like, yeah, maybe I should do it. You just didn't get around to it. That's fine. You can still do it right now. There are children that still need you. You are needed. There's a certain amount of kids that have been earmarked for Family Life Radio, and we're down to now 15 left. So would you be the very next person that sponsors a child? We want to make sure these 15 kids get sponsored. I mean, this is out of like over 800 and something that were set aside for us. So this is amazing that we've done this well, but one of the things that we often see at Compassion Projects is little kids outside the gate wishing they could be inside. They could smell the food. They can see the kids having fun. They just wish they were there. And you can bring a child in right now and literally for just $43 a month, totally change their world. So here's how you sponsor a child right now.
1: Yeah, you can go to myflr.org. 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I'll send a link back to you. By the way, I always feel like, because we've posted the picture, and I'll put it back up at FLR Mornings. I saw a little girl on the other side of the fence, and she just looked like she wanted to be there so badly. And people were like, let her in. Like, what's the difference? Because it's not just her. There are so many children, and if nobody is sponsoring them, they don't have the resources to take care of them all. It's not that they don't want to help. Nobody's trying to be mean. They just have to be able to fulfill their, responsibilities. So that's how your sponsorship makes sure those kids get taken care of.
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3: Hey, good morning. We are Kankel, Fritz, and Friends. Producer Adam's got the morning off. Not feeling too good, so pray for him. Misty's here. And you?
1: Well, they look like hot dogs, and they feel like hot dogs, and, you know, put them on the grill, they're going to cook up like hot dogs, but they're not your traditional, like, beef or pork hot dogs. They've introduced Spam Dogs.
3: Spam Dogs?
1: Spam Dogs. It looks like a hot dog, but it's actually spam. Now, here's the thing. I am not an anti-spam person. I think there's a time and a place for spam. You know, and if it's prepared properly, it's not bad. It's not my favorite, but it's not bad. But if I go to a barbecue,
3: right,
1: expecting like regular hot dogs, and you pull a bait and switch and stick a spam dog in that bun for me, we are going to have some issues, my friend. First of all, I'm leaving your barbecue and I'm heading straight to Chick-fil-A to try to get something decent to eat. So
3: I thought you were going to say to try to get that taste out of my mouth.
1: Well, that too. But also, point number two, don't you dare have this spam dog barbecue on a Sunday, because if you put me through that trauma and then I can't get Chick-fil-A after, like, friendship over. And I am the light of your life. You don't want that.
3: I'm the light of your life. That is, wow, Misty.
1: Very fired up about spam dog.
3: I'm the light of your life. You know what's strange is my son, Sam, who's 17, likes spam.
1: My husband loves spam. He doesn't. Here's the thing. Like, I'll every once in a while, I'll fry it up with like eggs or something. My husband just opens a can, dumps it onto a plate, grabs some crackers and starts eating it just straight from the can.
3: Not cooked?
1: Yeah. I mean, it's already, it's like, it's just a potted meat product. It's fine. It's it's going to make you sick. But it,
3: Okay. That's different.
1: It sure is.
3: Well, get him a spam dog. See what he thinks of that.
1: Oh, no! I don't want that in my house.
3: Yeah.
5: I wake up laughing when I hear you guys laugh. Thank you all. You're so much fun to listen to in the morning. You always make me laugh.

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1: 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This is the only form of church that I can get. So I thank you guys very much.
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0: 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So, a story of a life change. So, tell us what happened.
1: I had given up all hope. The man that raised me and helped bring me to Christ passed away. That's the man I will always refer to as my father because I didn't have a father figure growing up.
0: Mm.
1: And the last thing he said to me, and I'll never forget it as long as I live, he says, I love you as if you were my son. I fought with that loss for about a year and a half, and I'd just given up. I was at work about 2.5-3 weeks ago. A lady that I work with, she's like, listen, there's this radio station I really think you should check out. And I turned it on. Ever since then, I haven't changed the station. It's given me a focus. It's caused me to pray more. It's given me a hope and an understanding that I haven't had since I was a kid.
0: Wow. Man, maybe if you're thinking about suggesting that someone listen to Family Life Radio, why not suggest that? In fact, we saw this research. It said 85% of people would try out your favorite radio station if you just said, hey, try it out. And here this guy is coming back to Jesus.
2: I love it.
0: I do too.
2: It's more than just a fun song, you know.
0: Right.
2: Not gonna, not that the fun songs aren't fun, they are. But it's just, it's so much deeper than that. So, yeah, I love when people find Jesus through Family Life Radio. It happens every single day.
0: It's pretty cool.
2: You can introduce somebody to us, and then they get introduced to Jesus.
0: It's awesome.
3: What's the matter?
4: Well, I was just thinking that when you do that, won't people be insulted?
3: Insulted? You see those bags over in the corner?
4: Yeah.
3: That's mail from listeners I've insulted. They love it. That's why we're on the air.
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4: Wow, but don't you get any bad mail?
3: Yeah, for one or two people who are really uptight or who have no sense of humor, but I never worry about them. For one thing, there aren't many of them, thank goodness. And for another thing, well, we're only kidding around, right?
4: Yeah. Yeah, right.
3: Sure we are. This is all in fun, you know? I mean, if they can't take a joke, forget them.
4: Yeah, forget them. That's great, Mr. Dern. Thanks.
5: Hear how that Adventures in Odyssey story unfolds at familyminute.org.
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0: so bad just to tell me. And as soon as he woke me up, I was crying with tears.
1: It is an adorable story coming from a 13-year-old. You gotta hear the good news of the day. And it's coming up in about 5 minutes on Family Life Radio. Every

0: about what good God is doing in your life, and then call us, 888-888-9976. Oh, we got a cutie on the phone. Samora is 13 years old. Tell us what's going on.
1: I haven't eaten breakfast yet.
0: You haven't had breakfast yet?
1: Yeah, because once I heard that you guys were doing good news,
0: oh,
1: I instantly called you guys.
0: You delayed your breakfast to call us?
1: Yeah, I'm your guys' biggest fan.
0: Oh, wow.
2: That's very sweet.
0: That shows dedication. Well, tell us your good news.
1: My little sister, she is 5. She was in this thing called Awana's Sparkies.
0: Oh, Awana. I remember Awana. And I don't know what Sparkies is, but I know what Awana is.
1: It's like a little club inside Awana's.
0: Oh, it's the smaller kids go to Sparkies.
1: Yeah.
0: Gotcha.
1: She was listening to the lesson like usual, and she heard something. She got saved.
0: Cool. She got saved at Sparkies?
1: Yeah. The next morning,
0: uh-huh,
1: she was trying to wake me up so bad just to tell me. And as soon as she woke me up, I was crying with tears.
0: Oh. She's like, Samora, wake up. I got to tell you what happened to me. I gave my heart to Jesus.
1: Yeah.
0: That's awesome.
1: It made me feel like I finally had something in common with my little sister.
0: Yeah. You both know Jesus.
1: Yeah. And we could actually talk about it.
0: Yeah. Well, that is so awesome. So I'm curious, you have the day ahead of you. What are you going to do today?
1: Either play games with my little sister if she's not being annoying.
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0: How adorable was that? All right, hey, we got to hear your good news. Call us right now. 888-888-9976.

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1: It's Matthew West and Good on Family Life Radio. We are Kenkel, Fritz, and Friends. You know, it can be really, when you think about it, you could be a superhero. You could change lives.
2: Don't even need a cape.
1: No, you don't.
2: But you can wear one if you want to.
1: Sure, absolutely. If you if you want to do that, go for it. We're talking about compassion. Our fundraiser last week, if you got involved, thank you so much. We still have, we got two kids sponsored this morning. Mm-hmm. 8 more kids that need to be sponsored that have been earmarked to Family Life Radio. We're asking you, can you get involved? Literally, you will be a hero because there are children that are in extreme poverty. They're hungry. They've been neglected. They can't go to school. But all of that changes for just $43 a month. That's just 5 quarters a day. And it's superhero stuff because when you do that, everything changes for that child.
2: Oh, absolutely. They get school, they get medical care, they get food, most importantly. I mean, that's great. Well, not most importantly. The most important thing is they meet Jesus.
1: Yes.
2: And this is the really fun thing. It's not just the child that is impacted by that relationship with Jesus, because they go home and they tell mom and dad and their brothers and sisters, they tell the whole household about Jesus, and then their household starts telling other people about Jesus. It is a ripple effect through the entire community. On average, 8 to 10 people will learn about Jesus, get to know Jesus because of that child.
1: Pretty cool.
2: And there are a lot of children in each community, so you know, you do the approximate math. That's a big impact for the kingdom.
1: Exactly. Diana in Colorado joined in. This is why she gave.
3: The reason why I decided to support a child is because I have 3 children. I remember I was struggling when I had my son, and my church was offering to help me. So I was like, you know, when I'm stable, I want to help out a family in need, because God's always good. He provides for us when we need help, and it makes me sad when I see kids suffer and not have enough to eat. It hurts my heart.
1: You know, she said the church helped her out when she was struggling. She wants to help somebody else out. It's a good question. When has someone helped you out when you, because these are people that literally cannot help themselves, but you can stand in the gap for them and help them right now. Super easy to sponsor a child this morning.
2: Yeah, you can go to myflr.org. 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
1: That's child to 58326, or go to myflr.org. 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

0: Hey, good morning. We are Kenkel, Fritz, and Friends with Misty. Producer Adam's got the morning off. And you. Thanks for listening.
1: And you, Kenkel, Fritz.
0: That's right.
1: So are you ready to do a positive affirmation that could kind of reshape the rest of your day from here on out?
0: Well, of course.
1: All right. You ready to repeat after me?
0: I don't know. What am I repeating?
1: It's good stuff.
0: Okay, promise. All right.
1: All right, ready?
0: Yes.
1: I will not stress today over things that are out of my control.
0: I will not stress today for things that are out of my control.
1: People will be people.
0: People will be people.
1: Jobs will be jobs.
0: Jobs will be jobs.
1: But one thing I know is God will be God and he's got me.
0: Oh, I like that.
1: Right. Well, repeat it then, Kenk.
0: One thing I know, God is God and he's got me.
1: There you go. You had to finish it out. That's my OCD side coming out. Finish it.
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4: 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Look, I got

0: Kane. Yes, he can. Family Life Radio, we are Kankel, Fritz, and Friends. You ever want to talk? Our number is 888-888-9976. And who's this?
1: Good morning. Hi, I'm Sue from Albuquerque.
0: Hi, Sue. So you got some marriage advice?
1: Communication.
0: Yeah. That is a thing that is, I think we all have good intentions. We just don't do enough of it.
1: Yeah, and clear communication. Not, you know, where there's lots of things that can be read into it.
0: Right. Clear, obvious. Yeah, don't hint around at stuff.
1: Right. Get to the point and don't make the other person read your mind or decipher what you're trying to say.
0: That's good. You know, I found out I had bad communication when this happens. Why isn't this on the calendar? When did you know about this? Why am I finding out about it now?
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0: Miami Life Radio. It's Kenkel, Fritz, and friends. You ready for some joy?
1: I got joy, joy, joy, joy down in my heart today.
0: It's time for your joy report. Give us a call, 888-888-9976. Helen is with us. Tell us what's going on.
2: April 27th, I was diagnosed with breast cancer. And a long time ago, I had a dog during a troubling time in my life, and he passed away, and husband said, no more dogs. Well, when this came up, I thought, you know, I really could use a dog in my life. And I was looking for 2 years, and last Friday, God dropped the sweetest little dog into my lap.
0: Aww.
2: His name is Teddy, and he has been a wonderful therapy dog for my groundedness. He's not replacing God. He's just filling a void. And who knew? My husband needed one, too.
0: Oh, that's neat.
2: We're just really rejoicing at this little creature that God created just to help humankind, and he certainly is.
0: Absolutely. Well, you're right. The dog isn't replacing God, but God created Adam and Eve and put a bunch of animals with them, so...
2: Right.
0: I think that it's a part of his purpose.
2: Exactly.
0: Yeah.
2: Certain dogs are created for certain things, and this one is created to just love unconditionally.
0: That's awesome.
2: Yeah, he's a sweetie. I just wanted to share that joy because I'm just bursting at the seams. It's like I'm a brand new mother again.
0: Oh. That's awesome.
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2: Why this man got a standing ovation for going to the beach.
1: Ooh. Yeah. That never happens to me. We'll talk about it after Zach

0: Family Life Radio, Zach Williams, Wait For Me. We are Kankel, Fritz, and Friends. Producer Adam's got the day off. Misty's here. I'm Kankel, Fritz, and you.
1: You know, sometimes if you go to the beach, you have to like walk down the stairs to get there, you know, depending on where you're coming from.
0: Yeah.
1: Yeah. So there's a man in Australia, and I guess he, had like a little, rented a place up on the beach, and you have to take the stairs down. And it's kind of like three levels, you know, zigzags, and he's walking down. And he realizes as he's walking down that people are clapping for him. There's all these people gathered at the bottom.
0: What?
1: And he's just kind of like, and he gets to the bottom and he just kind of smiles and waves. And he goes over and he's like stretching out and getting ready to, you know, like spread out on the beach. Well, what he didn't realize is that staircase was currently being used for Fashion Week. He crashed a fashion show.
0: Oh,
1: they
0: wow.
1: were modeling swimwear. Now, let me be clear. This man does not look like a model. He had a towel wrapped around his waist, all right? Like, there was nothing sophisticated or high fashion about this guy, and he was just like...
0: That is hilarious.
1: ...ready to go lay on the beach. And thanks to the internet, it's going to live forever, poor guy.
2: Thank you.
1: Thank you.
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1: Hey, good morning. We are Kenkel Fritz and Friends. You ever thought about Mary Magdalene? Jesus cast 7 demons out of her.
2: It's a lot of demons.
1: Yeah, I know.
2: It's just one.
3: It's a lot going on.
1: So I saw this meme and it said your past, it had her name there and it said your past is not your identity. Grace rewrote your story. You're not what broke you. You are who God restored.
3: Ooh.
2: That's beautiful.
1: I know. I love that. And it's pretty impressive. No matter what your background is, God can completely and totally change you. Do you know that one version of the Bible says that you're a whole new species of being?
3: I mean, that's powerful.
1: I know.
2: Not even connected to who you were before.
1: Exactly. Yeah. It's like you turn from a cat to a dog type thing.
3: Yeah. Total transformation.
1: I know.
2: And that also works attitude-wise.
1: Exactly. Yeah. The other thing that I find interesting, is she the only one that had a last name in the Bible?
3: Oh, that's interesting. They don't really specify for disciples or anyone
1: else. Why is she Mary Magdalene?
3: Wow.
2: Never thought about that.
3: And you wonder if she got that last name after her life changed.
1: I know. Oh, maybe you're right. Because, you know, Jesus renamed Simon to Peter.
3: Yeah, right.
1: So maybe it's, I don't know. That's a good question. But, so there you go. I mean, it would help if we had Mary in the last names for the other Marys. Because a lot of Marys in the Bible.
3: There.
2: Yes, there are.
1: Which Mary are you?
4: I don't know what I can say about this next act. What can you say but sensational?
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0: It's Pat Barrett's new song, I've Got a Fire. It's Kenkel Fritz and Friends with you on Family Life Radio. Good morning.
1: Something weird happening outside our door.
0: Uh-oh.
1: Yeah, I know.

0: Big Daddy Weave, let it begin. Family Life Radio, we are Kankel, Fritz, and Friends with producer Adam and Misty and you. Thanks for listening.
1: I was talking a couple of weeks ago. We found out a few weeks ago that we had a nest. A mourning dove has built a nest on the light right by our house. And then she got to where she was not leaving at all. And we're like, oh, eggs. So we've kept waiting to hear the babies. And we never did. And it kind of concerned us. And then last week, Jason sends me a picture. And there is a half-grown bird in that nest with her now that I'm guessing is the baby. And we're like, how? We never heard a little itty bitty. Usually baby birds are noisy.
2: Yeah, little right. Bird peeps.
1: We never heard that. Jason says you can hear her during the day. She talks constantly and it kind of echoes through the house. Never heard the bird. We still haven't heard that bird. It just sits there very quietly. I'm so confused. It just appeared out of nowhere.
2: Huh.
1: That did the stork drop it off? Like, how does this work? I'm so confused.
3: Usually you can hear the chirping of baby birds from a nest if you're nearby.
1: It has not made a sound.
0: It's now a teenager.
3: Wow.
1: Right?
3: Maybe that's why it's on its phone all the time. Who knows?
1: So we named her Lovey, and we didn't know how many she was going to have. And so I guess it's just that one half grown bird, which is weird. But we don't know what to name the bird now, the baby bird.
0: I love Misty. She loves animals so much. She's naming nature around her house.
1: Yes, I am.
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5: 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When you feel invisible, God sees you. 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

0: Tiny Cash. It's Jesus All Along, Family Life Radio. We are Kenkel, Fritz, and friends. Hey, we just wanted to thank you. If you sponsored a child during our compassion drive last week, we were helping out mothers and babies, as well as getting kids sponsored, changing children's lives who just night and day. All I can say is, Misty and I were there in January. It's hard to go America, Kenya, and go, there's no comparison. It's like the poorest of our poor are rich compared to them.
1: It doesn't feel real.
0: No.
1: It's almost like you're kind of on the set of a movie.
0: Exactly.
1: Mm. But that's how they live.
0: Yeah, like the poorest thing, like a slum you saw on TV. But we were there with three-dimensional smell, sight, sounds, everything. It was, you know, sewage running down next to someone's cubicle. That's kind of like what they call them. But it was like these little tiny rooms.
1: Concrete at that in that heat.
0: Yeah. But you're helping a child that's hungry, doesn't get to go to school, may not know Jesus. And all of that changes because all compassion projects happen in the local church.
1: Yeah. Thank you for sponsoring. Will jumped on board in Michigan, sponsored a kiddo named Wood in Haiti. That's sweet. Kathy in Michigan sponsored Ben in Togo.
0: Hey, if you'd like to sponsor a child, you still can. Just go to myflr.org or text the word child to 58326. And thank you.
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1: Maybe we are looking at healing entirely wrong. Christian influencer is going to say something that may make you have a different perspective. It's pretty cool.
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0: CeCe Winans, worthy of it all. Family Life Radio, we are Kankel, Fritz, and friends. So there's a guy, his name is Jamie Carrington. He is a quadriplegic. He's in a wheelchair. And so is my daughter. Kind of looks like he might have cerebral palsy like my daughter. No, what his exact disability is. Some sort of a developmental issue. And Misty found this, him talking about being healed. And it's an interesting way of thinking about healing. Listen to this.
1: A few years ago, I was healed by Jesus. I have one disability, okay? Only one. But I was healed by Jesus. He didn't heal the flesh. He didn't heal that part of me. Because the flesh is the flesh. It can be tamed, but flesh only grows more wicked and it grows angrier and more self-destructive. And so often when we pray for someone's healing, we think that it's the problems that need to be changed. It's the circumstances that need to be changed. It's the obstacles that need to be changed. But what if it's the spirit inside the person that needs to be changed? God is not only a healer of the external, but the internal. He didn't have to heal my body. I didn't have to hop out of this chair. He had to heal my heart, and he did, and now I love my life because I love my Jesus.
0: If you're new to the things of God, the word flesh might throw you off. Basically, it just means body.
2: Yeah. It's interesting because I don't know how many times I watched that clip. I just kept watching it over and over, and I was thinking about it yesterday, actually. You know, with my mental health issues, I've always gone in the direction of anger more than sadness. That does run in my family. You know, once I met my brother, I found out he struggles with it. Obviously, my dad struggled with it. There's a lot of anger. There's a lot of malice on that side of my family. Occultic practices that still go on today. And my grandma got a word years ago that God was going to heal me of this. And then he reconfirmed it to me. And I think I kept waiting for the depression to just disappear. Like, that's what, in my mind, I'm like, I'm just not going to be depressed anymore.
3: Yeah.
2: But I feel like in the last year, especially, he has been dealing with me about the way that I use anger to protect myself, to just in a lot of weird ways. Like, anger is my default emotion. And that's something I realized I'm putting on my depression. And it may just be there's a problem inside, and it's not necessarily the depression. I'm just using that as an excuse. And I wondered how much my outlook would change on life, even with severe clinical depression, if I allowed him to heal my heart.
0: In other words, kind of like what Jamie Carrington said, your spirit changes,
2: yep,
0: and the rest could change. If your heart changed, then maybe the depression goes away. Ooh. Instead of the other way around.
3: Yeah, right.
2: Or at least I can see him at work more clearly despite that, you know?
0: That's an interesting thought.
3: Yeah.
0: I think you're onto something.
2: I think I am too, sadly.
0: What do you think about this? 888-888-9976.
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3: Hey, good morning. We are Kenkel Fritz and Friends with producer Adam and Misty, and I'm Kenkel Fritz.
4: Jamie Carrington, a Christian influencer in a wheelchair. He has cerebral palsy, and I ran across this clip of him talking about how he's been healed. And he's like, if you're confused, like my disability that I have, that's an external circumstance. What God needed to heal was my heart, and he did. And it just made me think, all the times that I push everything off on my mental health issues, what if my heart and the positioning of that and the anger that I indulge all the time is the real problem?
3: Because you're angry, which is a symptom of the your depression manifests in anger. But you're saying, if my heart is healed, maybe that, you just think God will take the depression away, but if my heart's healed, maybe that's how he'll heal me. So, and you said you are going to a Christian counselor for anger, and what do they say?
5: What I learned is one thing is anger is a secondary emotion.
3: I've heard that before, and I've never understood what that means. What comes before? What's the first emotion?
5: Yeah, well, it's more of like this. Think about it this way. We feel like anger is the main reason, but we don't realize that there's always a true reason underneath. Mm. So when you look at it under the microscope, you realize, oh, it's not really anger I'm feeling. It's sadness because I really wish that my dad would have been there for me. Like for me, it was my dad was an alcoholic and he liked to always joke around and not listen. And so it was one of those things that when I talked to him, he always invalidated me. So when I felt angry, I was like, oh, this is what I'm supposed to feel. But then when I looked at it, it was sadness because I just wished my dad would care about me more than he cared about alcohol or his feelings or whatever he wanted to distract himself with. So that's what they mean. When they say it's a secondary, gotcha. It means there's always two emotions involved versus just one.
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7: 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It's so wonderful. 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

0: Family Life Radio, we are Kenkel, Fritz, and Friends. Good morning. So, your last meal, what is it going to be?
1: Oh, okay.
0: We'll talk about it for John Reddick. This is No Fear.

0: Sometimes you gotta lose to get the lesson. Sometimes you gotta suffer for the blessing. Sometimes you don't get answers to your questions.
1: It's 10th Avenue North, Spirit Goes, Family Life Radio. We are Kenkel, Fritz, and friends. So there's a trend that's going on in social media. It's like, okay, you're gonna have your last meal. What is it? And then I was thinking about, well, we have Memorial Day coming up. Are you cooking that for your last meal?
2: Is
1: your last meal going to be cooked up on Memorial Day? Because it's the official day of grilling.
2: Yes.
1: I love to grill. I really do. I don't know if it's just a guy thing, but out there searing meat.
2: Just the noise.
1: I think it's... Is it a primal thing for a guy? I don't understand.
2: It's like the caveman, just more professional now.
1: So, last meal, Misty, what would it be?
3: Specifically, and this is probably just because I was there when I visited Texas for Mother's Day, I just want access to the entire Papacito's menu. It's a Tex-Mex restaurant.
1: Tex-Mex, yep.
3: All of it. Ooh. All of it.
1: Adam?
2: Bacon cheeseburger.
1: Oh,
2: side
1: really?
2: Of fries and a big old vanilla milkshake.
1: Wow.
2: With whipped cream on top and a cherry, please.
1: For me, it's like a ribeye served with that melty butter on top.
2: Ooh.
1: That garlic butter that's just kind of...
2: Oh, we're going bougie. I like this.
1: Oh, yes. I don't know what it is. When I went to a restaurant that put butter on a steak, I'm like, why isn't everyone doing this? It was amazing.
3: I cook steak with a little bit of like seasoned butter.
1: Yeah.
3: Pats of butter on top. Yeah.
1: Yeah. Let's just have it. It's do good. The backstroke wow. in that butter. Just
2: yeah. come on.
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0: So something happened with Samora's little sister.
1: She was trying to wake me up so bad just to tell me. And as soon as she woke me up, I was crying with tears.
0: It is an adorable story coming from a 13-year-old. You gotta hear the good news of the day. And it's coming up in about 5 minutes on Family Life Radio. When

0: about what good God is doing in your life, and then call us, 888-888-9976. Oh, we got a cutie on the phone. Samora is 13 years old. Tell us what's going on.
1: I haven't eaten breakfast yet.
0: You haven't had breakfast yet?
1: Yeah, because once I heard that you guys were doing good news,
0: oh,
1: I instantly called you guys.
0: You delayed your breakfast to call us?
1: Yeah, I'm your guys' biggest fan.
0: Wow.
2: That's very sweet.
0: That shows dedication. Well, tell us your good news.
1: My little sister, she is

0: 5. She was in this thing called Awana's Sparkies.
1: Oh, Awana. I remember Awana. And I don't know what Sparkies is, but I don't know what Awana is.
0: It's like a little club inside Awana's.
1: Oh, it's the smaller kids go to Sparkies.
0: Yeah.
1: Gotcha.
0: She was listening to the lesson like usual, and she heard something. She got saved.
1: Hey!
2: Cool!
3: That's awesome.
1: She got saved at Sparky's?
0: Yeah. The next morning, she was trying to wake me up so bad just to tell me. And as soon as she woke me up, I was crying with tears.
1: Oh. Mm-hmm. She's like, Samora, wake up. I got to tell you what happened to me. I gave my heart to Jesus.
0: Yeah.
1: That's awesome.
0: It made me feel like I finally had something in common with my little sister.
1: Yeah, you both know Jesus.
0: Yeah, and we could actually talk about it.
1: Well, that is so awesome. So I'm curious, you have the day ahead of you. What are you going to do today?
0: Either play games with my little sister if she's not being annoying.
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0: 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We are Kenkel Fritz and Friends.
1: There is something absolutely bizarre happening in this neighborhood in Atlanta.
2: Ooh.
1: They've been invaded.
0: Can't wait to find out. It's coming up next.
3: Me?

0: It's Mercy Me, Make It Well. Family Life Radio, we are Kankel Fritz and Friends. Producer Adam, Misty's here. I'm Kankel Fritz.
1: You know what a Waymo is, right? Those self-driving cars. They're like the self-driving taxis.
2: Those are a trip.
0: Yeah.
1: Yeah. They're doing some weird stuff. Well, there is a neighborhood in Atlanta. Now, I don't know exactly where this is. If it's got to be near some place that these things are like going often, but they have literally been invaded by Waymos out of nowhere and they can't figure out why. And they say it starts at like 6 a.m. and it's a cul-de-sac. So the Waymos are just coming down and going around the cul-de-sac a few times, sometimes quite a while before they leave. And it starts to back up because they're like, we've seen 50 cars in an hour. And then wow. They tried to block off the inner, like they were like, stay out. Like, what if we put something up to try to block it?
2: Yeah.
1: Well, then all these Waymos got into a traffic jam because they're all trying to get into that same cul-de-sac. Nobody can explain why these Waymos are doing this.
0: Wow.
1: They're just obsessed with this one street.
0: That is crazy.
1: I'm like, all right, well, what is, yeah.
0: I
1: think the Waymos are up to something, but you know.
0: I'm not sure if you've seen that. I think it was like an airport parking lot or something like that. Where it was full of Waymos beeping, like one would move forward, then it would honk at the Waymo in front of it, and then they would this flashing lights.
1: And it was like at
0: lights.
1: 3 o'clock in the morning.
0: Yeah, they're honking at each other. And
1: it was a Waymo fight.
0: And this guy's at, like trying to sleep, and look out his window, all these Waymos trying to. I think we're confident in saying that AI isn't fully developed yet.
1: Yeah. And I think that if this is the robot uprising, we can probably handle it.
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5: 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I love the story of Lazarus. It's one of my favorite moments in all of the Bible. 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
1: Hey, good morning. We are Kankel Fritz and Friends. But just want to say a quick thank you. If you sponsored a child last week or you helped out the survival program with mothers and babies through Compassion, thank you for doing that. Misty and I were just in January, we were in Kenya.
2: Mm-hmm.
1: Seeing poverty unlike I've ever seen. And what Compassion does, when you sponsor a child at $43 a month, literally, when you figure that a family only makes a dollar a day, you just doubled their income, basically. But it also provides schooling, medical care, opportunity to attend school, and skills training as well. So if you've done that, thank you.
2: Yeah, appreciate you. Brian and Jennifer in Michigan just sponsored a kiddo in Brazil. We had Robert in Georgia sponsored Giselle in Rwanda, and Cassandra in New Mexico sponsored Caesar. Thank you.
1: So we've been allotted so many kids to get sponsored. There are two kids left to be sponsored.
3: Oh, what? Man, come on now.
1: Of all the ones that... So if that is of interest to you, by the way, we're probably going to stop talking about this weekend. So if you want to do that, I don't know what the day has got for you or what you've got planned. Why don't you do it right now? Super easy to sponsor a child as we speak.
2: You can go to myflr.org.
3: 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We'll send you a link.
1: Thank you.
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1: Good morning. You maybe find yourself before where you have a close friend, your spouse, someone you text with every day, maybe you joke with, you have that same attitude with, and then a day comes along where you're texting and they just all of a sudden seem a little bit colder or more one or two word answers, and you start to get a little nervous, like, uh-oh, did something happen? Did I do something? What's happening here?
0: You're kind of reading into the text, trying to interpret.
1: 100%. Yeah. Yes. I had this with a friend just a few days ago where we're usually joking around, sending funny memes and emojis. And I was texting and all of a sudden he just got kind of quiet. And I was like, oh boy, I hope nothing has happened. Did I do something?
0: Right.
1: Now, of course, I could have asked. That's simple. But, that didn't happen.
0: That's too easy. Yeah.
1: But that's too easy. So I was just kind of nervous throughout the day. Like, hey, hope we're good. And I was praying, should I ask tomorrow, see how he's doing? And I woke up the next morning and he just texted this paragraph of like, hey man, I'm grateful for you. You've been a great friend. You continue to be. Thanks for all you do for me. And I appreciated that. And it really was a great moment of being reminded that, first off, we don't know what everyone's going through each and every day in their life. And we had just had a prior conversation where he was going through a lot and I kind of forgot. So when this happened, when he got quiet, I immediately made it about myself. And it was a great reminder, like, you know what? Whoever you come across today, we really don't know what they're going through behind the scenes.
0: Yeah, that's true.
1: And really, like 9 times out of 10, it usually has nothing to do with you anyways.
2: Mm-hmm.
1: It's a life circumstance. It's a struggle they're going through. So it was just a great reminder. Like, if you know someone today and they're close and they're kind of quiet, maybe reach out and just be like, hey, everything good?
0: Yeah.
1: Everything okay? Put the notice back on them, you know?
0: I like that, Adam.
1: Yeah.
0: And this also could be happening as well. If you're texting back and forth with someone, all of a sudden, they could be distracted with whatever's going on in their life, and they're not paying attention as close attention.
2: Wait, I'm sorry, hold on. My text is not the main priority in somebody's life?
0: I'll just tell you, half the time, something comes through, and I'm like, if I'm busy, I'll kind of like send something off, and maybe it doesn't land right. I don't know.
1: Then you overthink, you're nervous, and again, you could have just asked.
0: Exactly.
1: That's that easy.
0: I like that. We could cut down a lot of problems. Just open our mouths and say, how's it going?
2: Use your words.
3: Thank you.
4: Thank you. Ever notice how good it feels to hear those two simple words? 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
1: April 27th, I was diagnosed with breast cancer.
2: 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Bless the

0: Torrin Wells, letting that church sing. Family Life Radio, we are Kenkel, Fritz, and friends. How about some joy going on?
1: I got joy down in my heart today.
0: This is the Joy Report, where you tell us what's bringing you joy. The phone number is 888-888-9976. Helen is with us from DeWitt, Michigan. Tell us what's going on.
2: April 27th, I was diagnosed with breast cancer. And a long time ago, I had a dog during a troubling time in my life, and he passed away. And husband said, no more dogs. Well, when this came up, I thought, you know, I really could use a dog in my life. And I was looking for 2 years. And last Friday, God dropped the sweetest little dog into my lap.
0: Aww.
2: His name is Teddy. And he has been a wonderful therapy dog for my groundedness. He's not replacing God. He's just filling a void. And who knew? My husband needed one, too.
0: Oh, that's neat.
2: We're just really rejoicing at this little creature that God created just to help humankind, and he certainly is.
0: Absolutely. Well, you're right. The dog isn't replacing God, but God created Adam and Eve and put a bunch of animals with them, so...
2: Right.
0: I think that it's a part of his purpose.
2: Exactly.
0: Yeah.
2: Certain dogs are created for certain things, and this one is created to just love unconditionally.
0: That's awesome.
2: Yeah, he's a sweetie. I just wanted to share that joy because I'm just bursting at the seams. It's like I'm a brand new mother again.
3: His name is different.
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1: A headband that your child can wear and control things with their mind. But
2: what?
3: Whoa.
1: It is nowhere near as creepy as you're thinking. It's actually really cool.
0: Wow.
1: I know.
0: I want one.
2: Yeah.
0: All right. We'll talk about it next.

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1: There is a new app called Think to Switch, and what it involves is a headband that your child wears, and they can actually use their mind to control things, which I know, I'm going to tell you right now, it sounds creepy, but let me tell you who this is for.
2: All right.
1: Children with cerebral palsy.
3: Oh, wow.
1: I knew you were going to love this, Kink.
2: Oh, Misty.
1: Yes.
2: Why didn't you warn me you were going to talk about it?
1: I know, but this is the coolest thing, and it touched my heart because I was thinking of Sweet Abby and how far things have come just in the last couple of years, and they've developed this thing, and so they're able to, like, move their wheelchairs, essentially, with their minds because, yeah. it's connecting things. It's all very scientific. I don't totally understand it. And it is in the early stages of development, but it can also help them talk through a device.
3: No. Oh, wow.
2: That's amazing.
1: A woman was able to hear her daughter say, I love you for the first time.
3: Oh, my goodness.
2: You got to be kidding me.
1: No. Mm. Wow. Is this not the coolest thing? They say the early tests are really, really neat. They're watching these kids do incredible things. That same girl was also able to control a toy car.
3: Whoa.
1: So it's neat. Yeah. They said that basically they just activate, a certain portion of the brain and it lights things up and it translates through this headband somehow and gives them range of motion, ways to move around they couldn't before and ways to communicate through words through a device.
2: Mm. We would dream of something like this to be able to actually communicate with our daughter. Yeah. We had a very primitive communication device where she could listen to a menu system and hit a button for which one she want. But what you're talking about is so much more advanced. All I have to say is the people that research this stuff and work on this stuff, you guys are superheroes.
1: Yeah. Oh,
2: you really are.
1: Well, I remember you talking about just that device with the menu. Her personality was able to come out so much.
2: It was.
1: She was super sassy with, what was it, the therapy that she didn't like, the physical therapy?
2: She would be in, speech therapy. They're trying speech to get therapy. Her. After a while, she just kept heading, no, I'm done. I'm done.
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a Friday of a holiday weekend. I mean, most of us should be in a pretty good mood. Are you feeling it? 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

0: You know, a quote from NASCAR driver Kyle Busch days before his unexpected death has a lot of us going, and taking a beat. We'll talk about it next. 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
1: It's been a long year. It almost took me down, I swear.

0: Toby Mac on Family Life Radio. I'm Cece, and man, the stories stayed with me today. NASCAR driver Kyle Busch passed away suddenly this week. A few days before he'd won this race, and someone asked him, why do these moments just never get old? And his answer was, because you never know when the last one is. I mean, doesn't that just stop you for a second? Not in a fearful way, more in a wake-up call kind of way. We really don't know when it's the last bedtime story or the last baseball game or the last time everyone's around the dinner table laughing. I think that's why gratitude matters so much, because it's easy to rush through life looking for the next thing, the next vacation, the paycheck, the next season, while God is trying to hand us holy moments disguised as normal days. Psalm 90 says, teach us to number our days that we may gain a heart of wisdom.
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0: I'm Cece on Family Life Radio. I'm starting a list, which is titled Cece's Big Scary List of Stuff to Do. I know, you're probably going, Cece, what is this big scary stuff ahead of you? Oh, it includes things like making a dermatologist appointment to get a skin cancer check, which I like to do once a year. I put it off. My skin cancer lady is really hard to get into. I mean, it just takes a long time. So, like, I don't even have to face the appointment for a while. I just have to make the appointment. It's on my big scary list. Including my dog needs her seasons shots and the anti-tick pill thing. I don't know. Put that off for weeks, too. That made the big scary list. What would these things added up? It would cost me about 4 minutes of my day? Mm-hmm.
1: What's the matter?
2: Well, I was just thinking that when you do that, won't people be insulted?
1: Insulted? You see those bags over in the corner?
2: Yeah.
1: That's mail from listeners I've insulted. They love it. That's why we're on the air.
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2: Wow, but don't you get any bad mail?
1: Yeah, from one or two people who are really uptight or who have no sense of humor, but I never worry about them. For one thing, there aren't many of them, thank goodness. And for another thing, well, we're only kidding around, right?
2: Yeah. Yeah, right.
1: Sure we are. This is all in fun, you know? I mean, if they can't take a joke, forget them.
2: Yeah, forget them. That's great, Mr. Dern. Thanks.
3: Hear how that Adventures in Odyssey story unfolds at familyminute.org.
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1: I've got so much to be thankful for. Look, I got a

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1: I'm Cece on Family Life Radio. I have an update for you about something we talked about last hour. I checked something off Cece's big scary list of stuff to do. It took minutes. More next on Family Life Radio.

0: Chris Tomlin and Whom Shall I Fear on Family Life Radio. I'm Cece, and I can get detail overwhelmed. And the more details stack up, the more I don't do any of them. So I've started a list called Cece's Big Scary List of Stuff to Do. It includes making an appointment for my dog to get her yearly shots. So I thought, I've got time in between the song. 3 minutes later, the appointment is set for next week. No big deal. Now to make that dermatologist skin cancer check appointment. Ugh.
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3: I am amazed at how different people can be, even within my own family, like even when we're trying to find a movie we can all agree on. 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

0: Make It Well. It's Mercy Me on Family Life Radio. And while I am Cece, hey, just again, wanted to say thank you to everybody that got involved with Compassion last week, from funding nurturer centers for pregnant moms in Kenya. You know, before a nurturer center, they don't have any access to prenatal care, medical checkups, but you've changed that, opened so many nurture centers, which each help 15 moms and their babies, and then sponsoring kids. We heard from Jay, who grew up in a compassion project in Kenya, and this really broke my heart. He talked of going to the compassion center on Saturday to find out if he'd been sponsored or not. And it didn't happen for him week after week. And he watched other kids and neighbors get sponsored. And he thought something was kind of wrong with him. He says, until one day, these rock star people in California sponsored me. That's how he viewed them, as rock stars. You could be a rock star in the life of a child for $43 a month. We're talking 5 quarters a day. Getting kids like Jay access to clean food, clean water, nutritious food, medical care. They can attend school. It helps to break cycles of poverty. It did for Jay. Go to myflr.org, or you can text the word CHILD to 58326. 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And thanks.
1: Give your child this gift before they leave home. Hi, I'm Dr. Randy Carlson with another Intentional Living Minute. Teach them that life is not fair. Some kids are going to have more success in life than others. People won't treat them fairly. And if in your home and in your parenting you try to make everything fair, you're setting your children up for a reality that doesn't exist in the real world. It says in 1 Samuel chapter 2, verses 7 and 8, that he makes some people poor and others rich. He humbles some and makes others great. He lifts the poor from the dust and raises the needy from their misery. He makes them companions of princes and puts them in places of honor. If we thought that everything was going to be fair, well, that's the wrong message to pass on to the next generation. Teach your children instead to work hard, to trust God, and to thank Him every day. And when you do, that's intentional living.
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3: 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And through addictions that I was hiding behind, God told me that He loved me. 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
3: Who is it that has influenced your life the greatest? What difference have they made and are making, maybe? And how and why? We're going to talk about that today. Picking up from yesterday, continuing our discussion, we got some folks who are going to share their stories with you during the next half hour. You can tell us yours on our story line, 888-888-1717 is that phone number. And by the way, I said yesterday I was going to share with you some of the men that influenced my life, and I didn't do it. I forgot. I got them written down here and everything. So if my memory continues... and I fail, I'm thinking that Jennifer will remind me before the end of the show. So come on in. We're going to talk about influence and how we influence people and the difference it's making in the lives of people that maybe you're not even aware of today.
4: One of the people who most influenced me in my life was my Grandma Fitz. She was the most unselfish person I had ever met.
5: One of the people who influenced me the most was my best friend Nancy when I was living in Oregon, because she was pretty much the only friend I had for about a year. So I was like 12 years old. She really influenced me a lot.
6: We went to a particular church one day, and as soon as we walked in, they saw us, him and his wife, and walked over to us. And before we knew it, we were family. They took the extra step of not just saying hi and welcome to the church, but embracing us and welcoming us. And they showed us what it meant to fellowship with other Christians, how important it was to surround yourself with people who can actually influence you and the way you live and the way you think. And that was 15 years ago, and to this day, we're still best friends. So my friend and his wife, who accepted me and my wife on that first day, they been a huge influence to us.
3: Influencing people. Let's get to our phone calls. Roxanna, let me see, in Arizona. Welcome to the program today. How you doing?
7: Hi, Dr. Stanley. I'm doing great. Thank you for having me.
3: Oh, I appreciate your call. Who has influenced your life, Roxanna?
7: So I would have to say it was my grandmother, Fanny. She's on my father's side. So I was brought up in a broken home. My mom and my dad was not married. So about the age of six, I was introduced to my grandmother, my great-grandmother, his grandmother, Fanny. She was like the matriarch of their family, a devout Christian woman. And on my mother's side, they didn't go to church very much, so I really didn't have that background. So I was about 6 years old, and I met her, and I thought, what a beautiful, lovely, peaceful lady. I always wanted to be around her. So my mother gave me permission to go to church with her. And that's how I was introduced to Christ. I began to go to church. I learned, she taught me scriptures. And my first scripture was John 3:16. And she told me I needed to memorize that and keep that scripture in my heart. And I just remember that when I was listening to your story before with the lady talking about her grandmother.
3: Yes.
7: I was like, oh my God, like, if it had not been for me meeting my grandmother at such a young age and getting God's word put in my heart, where would I be?
3: Yeah, right. And you think about it. How many years ago was this, Roxanna, that your grandma spoke into your life like that? Your great-grandma?
7: I am 54 years old now.
3: Wow. And you think about it, 54, you think 54 years ago, here's this older lady, great-grandma, says, I'm going to teach this great-grandchild of mine to memorize John 3:16, for God so loved the world that he gave his only son, that whosoever believes in him should not perish but have everlasting life. I'm going to have her memorize the gospel. And 54 years later, it's been a part of the revolutionary part of her life, leading her to Christ and making a difference in her life. So I'd say to grandmas, grandpas, great, even great grandmas and grandpas, you're making a difference. Every time we get a chance to speak in the life of our grandkids, we do so. And I know in this day and age, sometimes they roll their eyes and that's okay. But they also got good memories. And those memories come back. And so continuing to speak into the life of our grandkids, very respectful grandkids, by the way, they don't roll their eyes. I just know they think, oh, they're not up to date, which is okay. Frankly, when I'm looking at everything going on, I don't want to be up to date with some things. But that's a whole nother discussion. We're talking about the power of influence, and we're going to come back and get some more calls and hear some more stories.
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3: Appreciate you doing that. You've got the info. Thank you, Kurt. 888-888-1717. You're making a difference. Talk about influence. You're able to influence a lot of people through the support for what we're trying to do here together, hand in hand, for people to experience life every day, to have a life every day that God intends for them, from salvation to how they live their lives with their family and sharing the gospel and reaching the next generation.
9: The one person that influenced my life is my older sister. Oh, probably about 25 years ago when my kids were little, she kept inviting me to her church and I kept giving her excuses of why I couldn't go. I didn't have their clothes ready or didn't have any clothes for them to wear to church. And she just kept asking me and she would tell me to get stuff ready the night before and just be ready to go. And finally I ran out of excuses and I went and I took my kids. That's my most influential person, my sister.
3: Amen. Persistence sometimes in influence is important, isn't it? All right, Karen, in Arizona, who has it been an influence in your life?
10: My friend Betty. I met her at a Bible study about 30 years ago, and my children were really little. They were 2.5 and 1. And when I met her, I was a newer Christian, and we would walk and talk for hours, go for walks, and I'd complain, and she'd always turn me to God's Word, always. And she still influences me 30 years later. I called her, and I was going to start a women's Bible study, and I said, well, I just don't feel like I know enough. And she said, you don't need to know it all. You just need to facilitate and let God use you. And that's what I've done, and it's turned out wonderful. And I just love her so much, and I just look forward to our talks. And so she's been a wonderful friend for 30 years.
3: Yeah, that's good. You know, and a reminder, too, about the persistence. That's what I heard, Karen, is the fact she just encouraged you, you know, stay at it. You didn't feel equipped. You didn't feel capable. We can make a difference in a person's life by just reminding them that whatever they're going to do, God will equip them to do it. If that's God's will, get it done. Don't let the internal negative talk keep us from that. All right, Paula, you're going to be up next. Appreciate your call. How are you doing today?
11: I'm blessed beyond measure. How are you?
3: Amen. Good, good. Who's made a difference in your life?
11: My brother. He was born mentally and physically disabled. And recently, within almost a year, he came to live with us full time. And even though he is mentally and physically disabled with cerebral palsy, autism, and he recently went blind because of glaucoma. And his joy in the Lord is just off the charts. And he can't read or write, but he carries a Bible, and he wants Bibles every day. He has at least 12. Unfortunately, he's a little rough on them, but just his love for Christ and his love in the Spirit has just kept me focused on God, and I'm just thankful for him. And that's it.
3: Well, is he an older brother or younger?
11: He is 4 years younger. He's going to turn 62 this December.
3: So he's living with you and your family?
11: Yes, he's actually in the back seat, and I asked him not to talk.
3: Okay. Tell me, how has this impacted your whole family?
11: Oh, just we all just see the joy that he has in the trials, and it's not just impacted our family, it's impacted our friends, because he has got such a love in Christ. And when we lived down in the valley, he wanted to sing a song at a bar, so we went and had an audition with the gentleman. He let us sing, and he sang Jesus Loves Me in front of a bar crowd, and he got a standing ovation.
3: I imagine. Wow.
11: And so he just helps me to remember what's most important in my life, and I just thank God for him.
3: Yeah, you've already mentioned how it's impacted you, but in what other ways has this really changed, maybe impacted how you just view life in general?
11: Just don't worry about the little stuff. I had suffered with anxiety and depression for quite a few years, and I was under attack by the enemy, and now I'm on the other side, and I'm thankful. And I think just seeing his joy every day on the simple things in life just makes me realize that is what's most important, just loving and caring for friends and family and strangers.
3: Amen.
11: We walk through a grocery store, and we're both smiling and happy and silly, and people just end up smiling. So I think he is a ray of light that has come into my life, and together and with my husband, the three of us, we really just bring more light to people in our life.
3: Amen. Well, you tell Keith hi for all of us here at Intentional Living, won't you?
11: I'm saying hi to you. You want to say hi?
12: Yeah.
11: Okay, say hi.
12: Hi.
3: Hey, glad you're listening, Keith. I hope he enjoys the radio, too. I hope it's a blessing to him.
11: Oh, he loves the radio. He very much so loves the radio. He has quite a few of them.
3: And what I believe as a doer in my life, I'm never going to be able to do over an extended period of time those things that I need to do if I don't have it straight in my life, who I am in Christ, have become strong in my relationship with Him, and have the right goals. Have you ever noticed you get fatigued and just doing, doing, doing? And I think what happens to us is two things. We become like two different creatures that God has created, either the cricket, who makes a lot of noise about what they intend to do until you get near them, and then they stop and they get quiet. You have great ideas. You even pray about it, but then you don't do anything. Or you're like the other creature, the grasshopper, who bounces from leaf to leaf to leaf to leaf to leaf with no direction. Just a lot of activity, doing without direction. How to Thrive, it's the teaching this month featured lesson for our member site at theintentionallife.com. Thank you for your support for what we're doing here and being a part of it, allowing us to be a part of your life. Hearing the stories of changed lives, people coming to Christ, what a powerful thing. Who's influenced your life? That's what we're talking about today. You know, I got to tell you a secret. The reason I'm doing this today, not only to hear the stories, but I want you to think about who you're influencing and how you're influencing them. Because you are, even if you say, well, I'm not that kind of person. I'm not an influencer. Yes, you are. You may not have your own podcast. That's okay. Probably a good idea. But the fact is you're making a difference in someone's life today. A huge difference. There's five guys that made a difference in my life. I'll tell you about a couple of them right after this.
13: The one who's influenced me the most is my wife. We've been through a lot together. I was a professional boxer, was injured. My wife always had my back. At first, our marriage was salty. I wanted nothing to do with her. I hated her when we first got married. In 1992, we found Christ, and our relationship with God moved. We've been married, just celebrated 33 years of marriage, and if it wasn't for her, I wouldn't be where I'm at today.
3: Boy, that's quite a story. Hey, you know, there's, I think, about five men that influenced my life. I'll share a couple of them with you. Number one on my list, of course, would be my dad. My dad was a great encourager. He's been in heaven many years, but I can still hear him in my ear encouraging me. You can do it, Randy. He'd send me things. He'd find things, articles or books or things, and he would underline things and send it and say, hey, this will encourage you. Constantly just encouraging, great influence. And my father-in-law, I was blessed to have the both sides, my dad and my father-in-law, to encourage me. Warren Boldhouse, man of faith. Man, Warren, well, also in heaven. Man, he had more faith than about three people. I mean, he used to say, if God said it, I believe it, that's it. I mean, okay, I get it. I understand that. But sometimes that's not the way we live, right? And he did. He just lived that way. Another one that influenced my life is Dr. Kevin Lehman. We wrote some books together, traveled together, spoke together. And I'll tell you about Kevin, two or three things I appreciate about Kevin. One was, Kevin is the same person off the platform as he on the platform. I've been around Christian circles enough and know people that sometimes they come off the platform, they're not the same type of person, entertainers or whatever. Kevin's just, he is who he is. He loves the Lord, loves his family. Down to earth, practical. Kevin made a big difference. He encouraged me. He was one that when I first wanted to write a book, I said, I can't write a book. Who wants to read anything I write? And he said, hey, you can do it. And we did. And I did. And we did together. And we look back over the years, been a very positive thing. So if you're listening, Kevin, thank you. You've been one that made a difference. That's what we're talking about today. Influence. We do make a difference. In fact, maybe today would be a great opportunity to send a text, send a note, get a call to tell someone you appreciate how they've influenced your life. Mm. All right, let me get to Renee, who's on the line in Michigan, looks like. Renee, welcome to the program.
14: I'm nervous. I've never done this before, but I'm good.
3: You'll do fine, I'm sure.
14: Thank you.
3: All right, tell me, who's influenced you, Rena?
14: My husband, Tim. I had like a really rough childhood, a lot of abuse, and I had found myself kind of prey to a lot of sexual sin. And then as a young woman, very promiscuous and kind of trapped in that world, I just couldn't get away from it. Tim was probably the healthiest person I'd ever dated, but I wasn't in a healthy place. And I was going through all these efforts to try and make myself better. Especially when he had found out that I had cheated on him and done all these things against him. And I think, you know, deep down, he really wanted to see the change in me. And I wanted to be better, but I couldn't. And he had, in some ways, found out that I was still continuing even after the fact, after things had kind of come out. But he was in denial, and God was like revealing to him what had happened. And I was also going to church at the time, trying to be saved, but not really being discipled. And he, through the work of God, really just revealing truth, he had finally learned what I had done and was ready to be done. And I, at that moment, the Lord kind of just spoke to me in my spirit and told me that if I didn't turn from my sins and stop all the lying, and if I didn't come clean, if I didn't turn away from this right now, I would only face damnation. Like, he just put it right in my core, the core of my being, that I was in serious trouble if I didn't turn from this.
3: How long ago was that?
14: It was in 2012.
3: All right, so we're talking, what, like 12 years ago. How has it been? How has your marriage been?
14: Yes,
3: and how are you doing? And you said when you call, I'm nervous, I've never done this before. This was an important call for you to recognize your husband. What's the biggest thing he did that you look back and say, that was the biggest influence in my life?
14: So as a broken man who experienced just a copious amount of betrayal. At this time, he wasn't even my husband. He was still my boyfriend, engaged to me. You know, I hadn't even really made myself completely faithful. But as a broken man, a finite man with limited abilities, but through the work of God, not giving up on me, was able to forgive me, to move past my sins, and to just leave me in the hands of God and to entrust my future and my soul to him. And recognizing that he could still love me even despite these failures, showing me the redemptive love of Christ in a way that I could have probably never known without having gone through that with him. I don't know if I would have ever been able to believe that Jesus could forgive me had my husband not been able, and even now, as we've been married for 11 years, to be able to say, like, I know Jesus loves me, because my husband can still love me even through the things that I've continued to do wrongly in our marriage, even. Just the unlimited grace and love of God. If such an imperfect man can love me this way, how much more can a perfect God, you know?
3: Amen. So, well, let me say, Raina, you did better than good with your call. You did super, because you just shared your heart. You just shared what God's been doing for you. And I bet you there's some woman or maybe a man listening who feels like, how could God forgive me, let alone people? And you gave a really powerful point that needs to be reinforced, because we become, for many people, sort of the representation of God with flesh on. And when we choose to forgive, that doesn't mean there's not consequences, and doesn't mean there's not, I understand that. But when we choose to understand the power of forgiveness toward another person, it's as though the love of God is flowing through us. It's as though the forgiveness of God is demonstrated to somebody else. And to reinforce what Raina has shared with us, in 1 John 1:9, the Bible says that if we confess our sins, and the reason the confession is important, because there's almost a clearing of the air. God already knows. He's not waiting for you to say it. He already knows it. But when we confess our sins, the Bible says he is faithful and just to forgive us our sins and then to cleanse us from all unrighteousness. And you've experienced that, Raina.
14: Amen. Yeah. I'm even reminded of the scripture that says the truth shall set you free. I was in bondage to all of the lies and deception that I was held captive to. And when he gave me this open door to say, like, to admit my sins, to confess my sins, all of that deception was like broken off of me. And I was able to walk in a freedom that I hadn't known.
3: Amen. Well, I'm glad you called. We could just sit back and hear your story and the impact. We appreciate it. Wow. All right, let's go over to Texas next. Rhonda, who influenced you?
15: It was my dad. When I was 5 years old, I was adopted into this family. And Daddy made sure that we learned the Bible. He studied with us every single night. They loved us because we came from an abusive home. And he's always been a big influence. He's passed away now, and I miss him, but he was one of the strongest Christian people that I knew.
3: Amen. You know, Rhonda, you mentioned that you were adopted at five. I'm interested, as you sound like you're looking back on your life now, and did you have to battle with those first 5 years of influence? That makes sense. How did that impact you as you went through life, do you think?
15: Well, I've always been the type of person that I try not to dwell on the past. At one time, I hated my mother, and my adopted mother told me, because she mentioned something that I reminded of her, of my birth mom. Mm. And I was like, I just burst into tears. And she said, why does that upset you? And I said, because I said, I don't want to be anything like her. And I said, I made her. And my mom said, until you turn away from that hate. And she said, if you keep hating her, you're going to become bitter. And you'll be just like her. And she said, I didn't mean you were like her in a bad way. She said, I was meaning that you were like her in the way you walk. The way you, your expressions that you make, you walk just like your mom, and you, your expressions are like hers.
3: Wow.
15: And I remember the day that I forgave her, decided I was going to forgive her, and that weight just dropped off of my shoulders. I mean, I physically felt it.
3: Yeah, you know, I think you remind us, Rhonda, you talk about forgiveness. How we influence each other today can take so many different forms. And I mentioned, I think, on the show yesterday, how sometimes it could be just one encounter with a person. Just one time, one encounter, a church or in a store or wherever, and something is said, something is shared, and that one thing radically changes your mind, your heart. It's a powerful thing. All right, I think we have time for you, Tony. Appreciate your call. Tell us, who's influenced your life, my friend?
16: 5 years ago, I met somebody by the name of Joy who owned a rehab, and I didn't have insurance, and I didn't know at the time that she was a pastor at a church. She took me in and got me sober, and I've been with her for 5 years at her church. She is wonderful. She owns Rehoboth City, and she is the most wonderful person in the world. I call her mother now.
3: So let me understand. You were going into recovery or needed to go into a recovery?
16: Yeah.
3: And she brought you in, or she helped you find a place or what?
16: Nope. She brought me in. She paid for my rehab.
3: Wow. And what difference? Did that change your life?
16: That changed my life. I've been 5 years sober. I just got my fingerprints. I'm going to be a BHT. I've changed my life because of her.
3: What is a BHT?
16: Behavioral health technician.
3: Good for you. So you've been sober now for how long?
16: 5 years.
3: 5 years. Good for you, Tony. And what you're saying, is it Joy or Joyce that made the difference?
16: Joy.
3: Joy.
16: And Joy.
3: She stepped in, paid for your rehab, brought you in. You've been involved in her church. God's changed your life. And now you're able to go back and work and do the things that God's called you to do in your life.
16: Yes. Yes, sir.
3: Yeah. That's even more than influence. That's making a commitment. Not just speaking something, but doing something. And that's part of intentional living. This has been fun. Yesterday and today, hearing stories. You can hear yesterday's show in our archives. It's on our podcast that goes out around the world. 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

0: So watch me burn! Man, we get it. Doesn't it just feel like everything is more expensive these days? I'm Cece on Family Life Radio. My son scored a home run in his baseball game yesterday. The minute he runs around those bases, he's like, ice cream. Yeah, that's how we celebrate goals and home runs and things like that. I was pretty excited about getting the ice cream too. Three of us put in our order. I had a single cone. My husband had literally a child-sized flurry type thing. And then my son got a larger one. $15 for three of us to get ice cream. $15. I'm doing the math in my head. I'm like, wait a minute. They sell that same brand of ice cream that we just bought at the store down the street. And I could have gotten four containers of ice cream. Four. For the price of the three of us going for one experience at the ice cream store. Anyway, we'll keep saving the ice cream trip for special occasions. Maybe he won't get on a hot streak and score any more home runs. We have ice cream at home.
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It's true. And it's the mom tip next on Family Life Radio.

0: I am. It's Ben Fuller on Family Life Radio. I'm Cece, and okay, this weekend, I can't remember how many hot dogs are consumed, but it's a lot. Here's the way to make them in your air fryer so they taste like they came from the ballpark. Poke some holes in the hot dogs, put them in the air fryer for 4 minutes. Then you take them out, put them in the hot dog buns, back into the air fryer they go for an additional 2 minutes, and you will swear you're at the ballpark.
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0: 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All my life you've been faithful. 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So, so good.
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0: It's Micah Tyler. God did it on Family Life Radio. I'm Cece, and Memorial Day, it's about sacrifice, not about sales. However, there are some really good sales this weekend, and I've got my eye on a slushy machine. I was shopping recently in Tucson, and they had samples of the slushy that came from the slushy machine, and then it was so good. They had put fruit juice in there, you know, it was a hot day. Me down. I thought that's on my wish list. And I heard that slushy machine is on major discount at the big box store this weekend for under $100. But I know myself, and I know that I would enthusiastically use this thing for about 3 times and into storage it would go. So I think I'm going to resist the temptation to get a slushy machine this weekend. You have your eye on anything?
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5: 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Grave Robber is going to be meaningful to a lot of people. I love the story of Lazarus. It's one of my favorite moments in all of the Bible. If you're following somebody who can raise the dead, he can call your name, and whatever you're up against right now, I know he

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Keep something in mind this Memorial Day weekend if you're gathering with friends and maybe your space just like isn't really perfect. It isn't what your kids remember or grandkids. It's not that the patio furniture matched or the burgers were gourmet. They'll remember laughing outside and catching fireflies and hearing music and staying up too late.

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If you could give advice to someone who's graduating, what would you tell them? 888-888-9976. I would tell them this song. It's going to be all right. 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
1: You know, Kyle Busch said something after his final win that nobody realized would become kind of heartbreaking just days later. 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

0: Lauren Daigle on Family Funded Family Life Radio. I'm Sam. Hi, happy Friday. We made it. Are you going to any graduations? I was thinking about it. What do you think young people need to know? Something that you wish someone had told you, or some advice that someone gave you and it really helped you? And then call me and tell me what you think. 888-888-9976. I think if I could talk to my just graduated self, I would say, you don't need to try so hard to prove yourself. I was checklist girl, and I tried so hard, and I always got straight A's, and I wanted everything to be perfect. And the world just isn't like that, and your real life just isn't like that. The living room is not like that. I still struggle with some of this stuff. I would have told myself, you don't have to be so guarded and afraid when it comes to people. You can trust most people, probably some people you can't trust, but you got to trust God and he'll give you the heads up if you need to. Oh, and you don't need a boyfriend every minute of the day. I'm still trying to give myself all of this advice. You don't have to try so hard. You can trust God. You can trust some people. Oh, the boyfriend one doesn't count because I've already got a good one. I'm kind of married to him. So that's taken care of. I'll check that off the checklist. Check.
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He is so good. 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What would you tell them? What do you wish you could go back and tell yourself? 888-888-99

0: 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Family Life Radio, that is Mercy Me in front of your long weekend. I'm Sam. Do you know someone who is graduating? 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
1: Be flexible, but be positive. Be yourself and always be willing to learn more.
2: That's the hard part. It's because we think we know everything. And so when you come across these moments where you... When I start really thinking someone else is wrong, that's the time I have to start looking at myself, too.
1: Yes, and I just started a 4-week externship yesterday, and you got to go in willing to be, you know, willing to learn more.
2: Now, a 4-week what?
1: Externship.
2: An externship. It's like an internship, except it's what, outside?
1: No, you don't get paid. That's okay. I have plenty of family and friends who are helping me, and the Lord is helping me, so... I'll get through it. So excited. Yay. Thank you, Father.
0: You got this. You know what? Externship. I never heard about that. You don't get paid. I've been doing a lot of externships in my life. How about you?
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I covered that. 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

0: Yes, Corey Asbury on Family Funded Family Life Radio. I'm Sam. My friend Coach John is here, and it has been a privilege to sponsor all these kids through Compassion. Thank you for doing that. My Compassion child, his name is Enoch. So it's Enoch's birthday this month, and I sent a birthday gift that could be used for the whole family. And it wasn't a lot. It was like $50, right?
1: Mm-hmm.
0: So I get a note from him, and he's so thankful for this gift. Do you want to know what he did with the gift? And they accounted for every dollar of what he got and what he spent. He used it to buy a new math book. He bought 6 kilograms of rice. He bought wheat flour. He bought corn flour. He bought 4 packets of spaghetti. He paid his school fees. He bought clothes. His mom is away looking for work in another country, and so he's the leader of his family right now at 15 years old.
1: At 15?
0: With his sisters. And so he's still this young man, I'm so proud of him, sent a chunk of that money to his mom, who isn't with him, and then he saved the rest, and he's saving it so that he can get ahead. I'm so proud of him, like he's my own son. And I told Carlos, my husband, $50, and this is what he did. This is life-changing for him. And do you want to know, that was like the best thing about my day, that I got this letter from him.
1: It's amazing, that connection one-on-one and the perspective that it gives. Again, you think sometimes when it comes to Compassion, these kids are just there with their hand out. Look what he got, and look what he shared with others. Because I guarantee you, the food that he bought for that was taking care of his sisters as well. Guess what? Because of your generosity, over 400 kids were sponsored at our Compassion opportunity. There's still kids available. It's not just how much you're going to change their life, but it's how much they change you.
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I don't call you servants anymore. 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You can read about that if you want in John 15. 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

collecting it up. Advice for the graduates. What would you say? 888-888-9976. Matthew West on Family Life Radio.

0: take time away from their friends and go totally alone somewhere, whether it's traveling Europe or Mexico or Canada, but just spend some time, and I mean significant time, a couple weeks, a month, to really discover themselves and their true opinions and philosophies and ideals and develop their own character. I did it myself, and I saved up money for a year, but it was one of the best things because when I go through hard times, I still remember my integrity and my character that I developed without anyone else's opinions influencing me. And I just think that every person should do that, especially when you're going into college and you're going to lose some friends along the way because you're going to discover that maybe those aren't necessarily your ideals.
1: Nice. I know, I'm still a little scared. I'm not going to tell them to go off and figure it out yourself. Let me tell you what you think. This is, God is still working on me, right? What about you? Do you have any advice that you would share with your kids or with kids? You wish someone would have shared it with you. 888-888-9976.
2: What's the matter?
3: Well, I was just thinking that when you do that, won't people be insulted?
2: Insulted? You see those bags over in the corner?
3: Yeah.
2: That's mail from listeners I've insulted. They love it. That's why we're on the air.
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2: 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For one thing, there aren't many of them, thank goodness. And for another thing, well, we're only kidding around, right?
3: Yeah. Yeah, right.
2: Sure we are. 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I mean, if they can't take a joke, forget them.
3: Yeah, forget them. That's great, Mr. Dern. Thanks.
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I almost became a statistic at middle school. Yep. I had a hard enough time with middle school the first time around, and now our daughter is going through it. We'll share what's up coming up after Francesca Battistelli on Family Life Radio.

0: What a reset. It is Francesca Battistelli on Family Life Radio. I'm Sam. When your kids tell you stuff, do you have to get it backed up by a reliable source? So I was texting our daughter's teacher all day today because first thing in the morning, Zoe, she's 14, she has special needs. Sometimes her reality may be a little different than reality. And she goes, Mom and Dad, I'm speaking at the school assembly today and you're invited. She goes, I really, really, really want you to come, Mom. And I'm thinking, okay, how am I juggling my schedule? What are we going to do? I'm canceling appointments. She looks at me. She goes, Mom, you're not going to wear that, are you? I'm wearing a nice sweater and some pants. She goes, maybe something fancier, like a ball gown. Okay, what time should I show up? She goes, anytime, we'll be good. I'm thinking, no. Just the whole thing became this giant production for a Memorial Day celebration that I don't even know if it's real. I mean, would they turn us away if we just show up at school? Some random parents dressed in fancy clothes, ready for the assembly. Thank you, Lord. Her teacher finally wrote me back and said, nope, that's not happening today. It's a different day. You know what? I'm happy. I'm happy that she wanted us to be there. I'm happy I'm not wearing a ball gown at a middle school. Why are Zoe's parents so weird? I don't know.
1: Give your child this gift before they leave home. Hi, I'm Dr. Randy Carlson with another Intentional Living Minute. Teach them that life is not fair. Some kids are going to have more success in life than others. People won't treat them fairly. And if in your home and in your parenting, you try to make everything fair, you're setting your children up for a reality that doesn't exist in the real world. It says in 1 Samuel chapter 2, verses 7 and 8, that he makes some people poor and others rich. He humbles some and makes others great. He lifts the poor from the dust and raises the needy from their misery. He makes them companions of princes and puts them in places of honor. If we thought that everything was going to be fair, well, that's the wrong message to pass on to the next generation. Teach your children instead to work hard, to trust God, and to thank Him every day. And when you do, that's intentional living.
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3: 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And through addictions that I was hiding behind, God told me that He loved me. And He showed me that I was indeed a child of love.
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I've seen

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so many friends graduating this weekend. 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We are praying for you, class of 26. And if you have any advice you'd like to share for the graduates, call it in, 888-888-9975.

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Sam here. Woo! Long week. We made it. Are you going to any graduations? I was thinking about it. What do you think young people need to know? Something that you wish someone had told you, or some advice that someone gave you and it really helped you? And then call me and tell me what you think. 888-888-9976. I think if I could talk to my just graduated self,

0: 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You don't have to try so hard. You can trust God. You can trust some people. Oh, the boyfriend one doesn't count because I've already got a good one. I'm kind of married to him. So that's taken care of. I'll check that off the checklist. Check!
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3: I am amazed at how different people can be, even within my own family, like even when we're trying to find a movie we can all agree on. 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